Hanging on the What's a Josh broadcast on today. It's June 19th. It's National Flip Flop Day. Ooh, I've been wearing the heck out of flip flops already this year. Loving them. And I'm usually not a flip flop guy. National Garfield the Cat Day, Martini Day. It's also Juneteenth. Now, a lot of people confused about what Juneteenth actually is. So for those who don't know, the freedom of African Americans from slavery in the U.S. in 1865 is celebrated on the holiday Juneteenth. That's June 19th every year. It's made up of the words June and 19th, and it's on this day that Major General Gordon Granger arrived in Texas more than 155 years ago to inform slaves that slavery had been abolished. That is what today is all about as it pertains to Juneteenth. I'll also say that don't forget about this. Coming up on Sunday, it's Father's Day. So if you haven't gotten him anything yet, better head to the store, grab some steaks, and get the grill fired up. If today's your day, if it's your birthday, happy birthday to you. Thanks for hanging out on the What's a Josh broadcast. It's so-

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You're on the What's a Josh broadcast, Breaking Rights Only Trivia, Finally Friday edition. Are you ready? How many months of the year have 28 days? How many months of the year have 28 days? Does it seem obvious? What do you think it is? Is this really a trivia question? I don't know. Anyway, think about it. If you know the answer, keep it to yourself. If you don't know the answer, I will give you the answer coming up in a couple songs.

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1: You're on the What's a Josh broadcast and bragging rights only trivia. How many months in the year have 28 days? How many months in the year have 28 days? It's not only February, it's actually all 12 months. I know, that was a trick question. Was that really a trivia question, though? I don't think that was. Why are we getting these questions? They're really weird. So every single month has at least 28 days. February is the only one that has exactly 28 days or 29 in a leap year. But the question wasn't which only has 28. It was how many have 28. Wah, wah. That was a disappointment. We need to do a better one next week. More on the way.
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Hanging out on the What's a Josh broadcast, inviting you to check out my website, whatsajosh.com. That's how you can get in touch with me. Also, there's some videos up there you can watch. I've got the story about how I lost 30 pounds since February. I'm not trying to sell you anything. I get no money on any of this. So I just know what it is like to struggle with weight. And if you know, maybe you are listening to me last year when I broke the chair live on the air and I said, I need to lose some weight. Well, I'm in the middle of doing it. That full story is up right now. whatsajosh.com.

0: that 90s channel. You're on the What's a Josh broadcast. Stupid people doing stupid things coming up. And this one involves a Stanley Cup. Not the Stanley Cup. A Stanley Cup. You know those cups that we all had in like the 90s that dad had, and maybe he took it with him to the work site or something like that. And now they're apparently in fashion. Anyway, heading to Florida for this one, and what one woman did with a Stanley Cup. This is kind of weird. I'm going to give you the full story next with stupid people doing stupid things.
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1: Yeah. Hanging out on the What's a Josh broadcast for stupid people doing stupid things. If you thought what you did earlier today or yesterday or last week or when you were in like sixth grade was dumb, you ever have one of those thoughts where you think back to like elementary school? Man, I really said and did something dumb. You're not alone. We all do that. Anyway, if you thought that was dumb, I got a better one for you. We're heading out to Largo, Florida, where Anna Mason was working at a rec center when she complimented a coworker on her insulated Stanley cup, saying, "Boy, that would be great to hold my breast milk." Well, the cup showed up missing shortly thereafter, and surveillance footage showed her hiding the cup in her lunchbox. She was busted and actually charged with theft of the cup. She reported it and she got charged for it. Now, it's one thing to steal something from a coworker. It's that obvious. But also then to say something off the wall like, "Boy, that'd be great to hold my breast milk." Isn't that a little weird? What the heck's going on there? Anyway, that story was to make you feel a little bit better about whatever happened to you the other day. More on the way.

0: And that's going to do it for the What's a Josh broadcast on this finally Friday. I hope you are primed up to have a great weekend. If you are a father, happy Father's Day to you. Hopefully you enjoy your Sunday. I will talk to you back here Monday. Same time, same place. Love you. Bye-bye.
1: 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What's up with that? 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

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I mean, her butt is just so big. 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I mean,

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0: The biggest hits of the 90s and more, that 90s channel. Thanks for tuning in today. We've got a great show lined up for you, but we're not here. That's the deal.
1: We're not.
0: This is a repeat of a previous episode.
1: Hopefully it's a good one.
0: Well, we're here. Let me say this about that. I don't know. We're just here. God, yesterday was a blur. And you know,
1: that's all you had to say about that.
0: I know. I don't know what happened, but things blew up in here yesterday. We lost a couple of computers. We lost some sound equipment. We're still kind of limping along. I had to order some sound equipment. Won't be here till maybe Monday, maybe next Friday.
1: Wow.
0: You know, Amazon. You know. So anyway, we're just fingers crossed. Everything's going to work out okay. I hope.
1: Well, fingers are crossed. I got toes crossed. Fingers crossed.
0: All right. Yeah. Okay. All right. We're like, it got. Got wet fingers on that loose wire over there. Today is World Sickle

0: Sell Day.
1: Okay.
0: World Sauntering Day. That's a sauntering.
1: Sauntering? Okay.
0: Sauntering. National Watch Day. Whatever that means. What's a watch? Oh, that's that Apple thing, right? Napple. National Free BSD Day. What is
1: this? Well, you know what today is? Really, I'll tell you what today is.
0: Today is Juneteenth.
1: It's the last day of summer. Spring.
0: It's the last day of spring. It's also Juneteenth, a federal U.S. holiday.
1: Yes, which is most important.
0: Yeah. The banks closed. Post office is closed. If you work for the federal government, you have a day off. So, there you go. Everybody else probably has to work.
1: I have to work, actually. Well,
0: yeah, I know. We all have to work. Anyway.
1: Yeah.
0: It's also World Martini Day, National Eat an Oreo Day, but not in that order. And it's National Garfield the Cat Day. Who doesn't want to get behind that? Well, not behind.
1: First off, any day is a good day for an Oreo.
0: Yeah, that's true.
1: And two, cats love
0: martinis.
1: Oh. Well, yeah, they probably...
0: No, it's terrible.
1: Then their little, butts in your face.
0: Yeah, I know. Anyway, eat a lasagna. You hate Mondays. It's National Garfield the Cat Day. How's that?
1: Juneteenth. Most importantly, it's Juneteenth.
0: Juneteenth, the day that we celebrate the end of the Civil War in this country. It took till whatever 3 years after the Civil War, something like that, on June 19th, for the word to get all the way to Corpus Christi, Texas.
1: Yeah.
0: To say that the war had ended, and because they didn't have the internet back then, you know, or TV or radio, even. They didn't have anything. They had, you know, the army to go tell people from town to town. That's just supposed to be
1: weird.
0: Well,
1: they had ponies.
0: Yes,
1: you know.
0: That's right. Anyway, so we celebrate the end of the Civil War today. It's a holiday, and we're here. We're here. Even after that fiasco yesterday. So let's get things started. Let's see if we can keep this thing on the air. It's the Van Camp and Morgan Show.

0: It's that 90s channel, the biggest hits of the 90s and more. You've reached the Van Camp and Morgan Show, and we're not here. It's okay. We'll be back on Monday. Spoilers.
1: Spoilers?
0: Don't you hate...
1: My fingers in my ears and go la la la la la.
0: No, no, don't you hate just looking at your threads and through your feeds and being spoiled? Whether it's like the White Lotus, the ending of the White Lotus, or maybe The Last of Us or whatever, or other things that you don't want to be spoiled about.
1: Well, anything, I guess, really.
0: Like, say if a big blockbuster movie's coming out over the weekend, you don't want. It's like you got to either swear off social media because you're going to get spoiled, or you just got to go see the movie.
1: But see, for you, you're a spoiler person.
0: I do and I don't. Spoilers are spoilers. I do and I don't.
1: Okay.
0: Anyway, the folks at Meta, our friends at Meta.
1: Meta?
0: Zuck and company are rolling out something on Threads. This is not yet ready for Facebook or Instagram, but it's ready for Threads. It's called the Hide Spoiler feature. And here's what happens.
1: Okay.
0: You post something, but you know it's a spoiler. You could choose the part of the video and or the text and mark it as a spoiler.
1: The graphic videos.
0: If you want to see somebody, getting killed, but it's not blurred out.
1: Okay, it gives you the option.
0: This gives you the option.
1: Oh, okay.
0: And then it's up to the viewer to be able to click on it and say,
1: gotcha.
0: I don't care. Go ahead, spoil me. Spoil me. I don't care.
1: That's actually kind of cool.
0: See, this was inspired by Reddit's own spoiler tags, okay? And it's meant to spark pop culture chatter without ruining anything for people catching up later. And Zuck himself teased a test rollout, but didn't say who's on the beta.
1: Well, I do know that when there's a big finale.
0: Yeah, of course.
1: Or a season end, you want to hop on there and talk about it.
0: You do.
1: But at the same time, it's like, I can't give it away.
0: You can't.
1: This gives you the opportunity.
0: Well, now you can report on
1: it. That.
0: As soon as you're coming out of the movie house. And then
1: that's
0: mark it
1: too.
0: As, this could be a spoiler. Perhaps this could be a spoiler. Anyway, it's just on Threads for right now. So, don't think it's going to happen for Facebook or Insta or any of the other X or anybody else. But this is promising. I think I like this. This way you can watch the movie on the second weekend if you can avoid all other media.
1: Yeah.
0: Besides social.
1: Unless someone gets on there who doesn't have, the spoiler.
0: Well, yeah, that's true, too. That's the other part of this. Yes.
1: Yeah.
0: So don't spoil.
1: Don't spoil it for people.
0: Don't spill the tea. All right. We'll keep an eye out for that. It's on Threads.
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threads now, and if the rest of the internet could adopt that, it would be great. So for today's Shower Thoughts, let me do a deep dive into the problem with spoilers. Here you go. Hold my remote control. You used to only worry about someone spoiling the ending. Now people spoil the middle credit scene before the popcorn's even gone. The longer you wait to see a movie, the more the internet treats you like you don't deserve joy. The real villain of every movie is the guy you YouTubed titled Why That Shocking Death Was Necessary the day it premiered. At this point, seeing a movie unspoiled is more impressive than any twist it could possibly throw at you. And avoiding spoilers used to mean avoiding friends. Now it means avoiding algorithms.

0: things we need to know today. Mm. Karen Reed was found not guilty of murdering her Boston cop boyfriend after a mistrial last year.
1: Uh-huh.
0: Live TV viewership keeps dropping.
1: Yeah, I know.
0: Yeah. Well, you know, viewership is it's options. 41% of under 30 skip it entirely.
1: Yeah. Wow.
0: Just incredible.
1: Yeah. But, you know, I got to say, I don't watch a lot of live TV either. You know?
0: Right. I don't know that I do either. Hey, unless there's
1: a sporting event or something like that. Something live.
0: Sporting. Something live.
1: Chances are I'm going to see it on the stream the next day. Yeah.
0: Well, LA disaster coverage.
1: Yeah, I don't sit around watching that all day. Yeah.
0: It's like fires and
1: But I do prefer to watch something that I've picked out on demand.
0: Yeah.
1: Yeah.
0: Yeah.
1: That's why I like streaming.
0: AE's lie detector, truth or deception, grills Corey Coleman's ex, Shannon Price, about his death.
1: Yeah. Oh.
0: Uh-huh.
1: Oh.
0: Yeah. July 10th.
1: Okay. It's going to happen. Okay.
0: Yep.
1: Yeah.
0: Hey, can you sit and stand without using your hands?
1: Can't I sit and stand without using my hands?
0: I guess.
1: Oh, you know what? You know what? I've heard of this. If you can, you're in good shape. You're gonna live a long life. If you can't, you're screwed, right?
0: Are they talking about from the floor?
1: Yeah, I think so.
0: I think I've heard this before.
1: Yeah, I have too. Yeah, I can't get up without my hands. I'm screwed. I'm not thinking I could ever get up without my hands. I don't know.
0: Yeah. It's like, you know, on the sober testing.
1: The
0: sobriety test.
1: Yeah.
0: When they say, okay, you're going to stand on one leg, you're going to lift one leg 6 inches off the ground with your hands by your side, touch your foot.
1: Cuff me.
0: Exactly.
1: Yeah.
0: It's not going to happen.
1: Yeah. Let's go for the breathalyzer.
0: I'd probably do it better if I was drunk.
1: Right. Let's go for the breathalyzer there, officer.
0: Yeah, just go straight to it.
1: Go straight to it.
0: $260 million abuse lawsuit's been filed against Tyler Perry by an actor.
1: Ooh, really?
0: Yeah, that's going to be interesting.
1: That's interesting. Mm-hmm. Okay.
0: You're going to be very interested in this.
1: What's that?
0: Natasha Lyonne.
1: Love her from Poker Face.
0: Mm-hmm. Yeah.
1: Yeah.
0: Fascinating show.
1: Oh, great show.
0: She is going to play Joan Rivers in a new biopic.
1: Oh, perfect. She's perfect for that.
0: That is actually excellent casting.
1: That's great casting. Yeah.
0: And I would have never even read across my mind.
1: But you know what? And Melissa Rivers probably had something to say about that.
0: Probably so.
1: Yeah, no. There's nobody else on the face of the earth. For one thing, The Voice. You know, I think she can do The Voice. But yeah, no. She's perfect. I love her anyway. She's just fantastic.
0: Her delivery will be very good.
1: Oh, yeah. Poker Face, one of my favorite things. I wish they'd make more than 8 episodes.
0: Yeah, seasons just aren't what they used to be.
1: I need more Poker Face in my life.
0: Unemployment claim. Hey, The Pit is just started filming season 2.
1: I like that too.
0: Oh, yeah.
1: I can bench that in a day.
0: Unemployment claims dipped to 245,000 last week, so don't expect a rate cut anytime soon.
1: Oh, and, for the Fed, yeah.
0: Amazon Prime Day coming up.
1: What day?
0: July the 8th.
1: Wow.
0: And not only is it coming up on July 8th, hey, Christmas in July. It's going to be 4 full days.
1: 4 days?
0: Yep.
1: Bezos, come on, man. Can you do that for 4 days? Oh, wow. Jeez.
0: Well, you know, sometimes you find stuff and it's like, oh, should I? And you start reading and you go, see what else is out there, and then it's over.
1: It's over. It's gone.
0: So now you got 4 days. Trailer's out for the Bruce Springsteen biopic.
1: Yeah.
0: Starring Jeremy Allen White as the boss.
1: Yeah, he's going to be great.
0: That's well casted as well.
1: Again.
0: McDonald's teases the Big Arch.
1: The Big Arch?
0: Yep, it's a double quarter pounder beast.
1: Okay.
0: Right now, it's in the UK. We're next.
1: Okay.
0: And OJ's infamous Bronco Chase.
1: Yeah.
0: 31 years ago this week.
1: No, you're kidding me.
0: I
1: 31
0: kid you
1: years
0: not.
1: Ago. Yeah. Oh,
0: can
1: my
0: you
1: God.
0: Believe that?
1: I remember the exact pizza I ordered.
0: I know.
1: Those are some things you need to know today.

0: Do you ever hear your parent or, I don't know, maybe even your grandparent talk about a job they used to have, and your only response is, wait, what?
1: What? What?
0: Was somebody that even a real job?
1: Somebody did that? Really? Actually, I have.
0: Yeah?
1: Yeah.
0: Well, that's the vibe behind the list of careers that were once common.
1: Okay.
0: But now sound like something from a black and white sitcom.
1: Ooh, let me know if I know anything. Let me see. Okay, I'm ready.
0: All right, you want to name one?
1: Oh, I don't know. Just,
0: okay.
1: I'm drawing a blank.
0: Let's start with probably one of the, either him or the mailman is responsible probably for a lot of children, they say. Milkman.
1: Oh, you know what? I've heard my grandma talk about leaving empty bottles on her back porch, glass bottles, and they magically fill them up and leave them on your doorstep. How did that stuff not, like, spoil?
0: I don't know.
1: Yeah, oh, maybe it's because it came in the morning hours.
0: Once a daily visitor to American homes, dropping off glass bottles at the door like clockwork.
1: Yeah.
0: Or the gas station attendant.
1: Oh, yeah. Well, there's that. Okay. The gas station attendant. I remember that guy back in the day when I was in high school.
0: I know. You pull up, roll down your window. Yep.
1: Fill her up, sir.
0: Yeah, fill her up.
1: Fill her up with some ethyl.
0: Yeah.
1: He not only pumped
0: your gas, but checked your oil, cleaned your windshield, and never once made you leave your car.
1: My uncle worked at a gas station that was one of the last to do full service. And, you know, that was kind of one of those, God bless his soul, but, you know, I don't know, that's the only job he ever wanted to do in his life.
0: It was one of the last bastions.
1: He was. Mm-hmm. I mean, and he did that till he died here a few years ago. Yeah.
0: Well,
1: you find full service gas stations once in a while. Yeah.
0: When you find something you love.
1: He did, too. That was his jam. So, good for him.
0: Then you're not even going to work. Yeah. You're just going to a job you love.
1: God bless him.
0: So, I think it's good on him.
1: God bless Uncle Ronnie.
0: Then there were the typists.
1: Typists.
0: Yeah.
1: Really?
0: Mostly women who trained to speed through stacks of documents on clackety typewriters.
1: I've seen movies where women were, well, like Mad Men, women were like the secretaries. They called them secretaries. And they typed for the men. The men didn't know how to type. Here, type this up. Wow. Yeah, Mad Men. That was a good one for that.
0: Yeah. Oh, yeah.
1: Yeah.
0: And let's see here. Elevator operators.
1: Now, I've heard of this in old movies. They really paid somebody to push the buttons for you?
0: Yeah.
1: I never experienced that in my life.
0: Well,
1: never.
0: Right, you know, the nice way is you go up to your room and...
1: Yeah.
0: Yeah, you know, you open the door. They've already been there. The bed's turned down. With
1: that's
0: a little chocolate on the milk.
1: Yeah, but that's not necessarily the elevator guy. That's a maid.
0: Yeah,
1: it's turned down.
0: Well, that's true. I don't know.
1: But I heard things like there was elevator guys back like in the turn of the 20th century that would like press the buttons for you in a department store.
0: Like, yes,
1: we're going up to ladies' fashions now.
0: Yep.
1: I've never experienced that in my life.
0: I want to say that I have.
1: Probably really? Once,
0: and I don't know why that was.
1: I know.
0: But I think it was just because of where I was.
1: Yeah.
0: Like, you know, those...
1: Sure.
0: Little fancy hotels and stuff.
1: Okay.
0: Let's not forget telephone switchboard operators.
1: Oh, I like my grandmother knew
0: 411
1: people that worked at the...
0: Yeah.
1: Well, yeah, and they were like...
0: Back before 411.
1: You would dial O, from what I understand, and that would get you an operator right away. Or you could click the... nobody's going to believe this. You could click the receiver hanger-upper a couple of times, and an operator would come by sometimes.
0: I've heard about that.
1: And they would place long-distance phone calls.
0: Yes.
1: You never dialed direct.
0: And these jobs didn't just vanish. They evolved or replaced by tech. So next time someone says, back in my day, listen a little closer. You might be hearing a history lesson about a profession
1: that
0: helped build the world you live in.
1: I know. By the way, from what I understand, operators... We're union, so anybody who is a telephone operator, made bank. Wow, that's awesome. That's Van Camp and Morgan.
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0: 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This is the best of
1: the Van Camp and Morgan Show.
0: Turns out our brain has a favorite time of the week.
1: Really?
0: And you're not going to believe this. It's 11 a.m. Monday morning. That's when we do our best work.
1: 11 a.m. Monday morning?
0: Yeah, the rest of the week's downhill from there. According to a new survey of 2,000 Monday American morning, office yeah. workers. Yeah, yeah. The rest of the week suffers by comparison. No
1: wonder.
0: You almost
1: think that you'd be kind of dragging on Monday sometimes.
0: I think
1: you know?
0: So too, but that's what it says.
1: That's what it says.
0: Oh, and if you'd like to know when our productivity falls off a cliff, right around 12:06 p.m. on Friday. That's not surprising.
1: Yeah, that sounds about right.
0: Yeah. Between the highs and the lows, we're losing over 3.5 hours a week of productivity. Yes, productivity. The killers, the real killers are random tasks, distractions, and whatever it is that Cheryl in accounting keeps talking about loudly on Zoom. Yeah, that's a distraction.
1: Well, if your phone is anywhere near you, there's so much going on and news. And
0: that's why I have my phone turned off. And do you ever hear my phone go off while we're on the air? Never. Because I'll wait till we're done after this whole four-hour menagerie, and then I'll check my phone. They'll wait. I'm busy today. I'm working. I'm working here. 56% of workers think they're very productive. I got news for you. The study also found we're getting hit with an average of 53 focus-killing tasks each week. Only 53. Wow, squirrel. That's a lot of mental potholes.
1: That is, and some of them last a while, too.
0: It's
1: you don't just fall in a pothole and get out of it.
0: Fall in a rabbit hole. It's a rabbit hole.
1: Then you just sit there and wool gather.
0: I know.
1: Wool gathering.
0: Yeah, while you're watching YouTubes. Research suggests that AI could be the cure for our wandering minds, helping us automate the small stuff and helping us stay on task. And that's what I hate about AIs. Keep task mastering me. Task mastering. Maybe the robot overlords will be just what we need. Maybe that's good for business.
1: We'll see.
0: Anyway, remember, Monday mornings, crushing it.

0: 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This is the best of
1: Bandcamp and Morgan.
0: It's Thursday, kids. You know what that means. It's time for This Is Why I'm Broke Thursday.
1: Oh, bring it on.
0: Yeah, we've taken some of the highlights of products we've seen this week on America's Mall. America's Internet Mall, I should say. This is why I'm broke.com. Here we go with this week's, little feature.
1: This week's installment.
0: Yeah. When your puny human fingers just won't cut it, be sure they get the message with this giant middle finger.
1: Oh, geez.
0: This cheeky glove stands a commanding 19 inches tall and will be ideal for delivering your sentences, or sentiments, I should say, with an extra large touch.
1: An extra large touch.
0: Middle finger will set you back $13.99. Your man won't be able to keep his eyes or hands off of you when you slip into this bubble wrap lingerie.
1: What?
0: The risque design of these unique unmentionables covers up all your naughties, yet leaves little to the imagination. Remember.
1: Is it actually bubble wrap?
0: It is. Once you pop, you cannot stop. These are going to be single-use bubble wrap lingerie.
1: These are single-use. They have to be, yeah.
0: Yeah. $15.95. Set you back. Not bad. It's bubble wrap after all. I mean, what are you going to do? What are you going to do?
1: I don't know. It'd be like, honey, we're going to kind of,
0: pop it. Or bop it. Pop it.
1: I pop so much, yeah. I got to go to sleep now.
0: Yeah. Hey, don't just make it rain at the strip club. Make it a tropical storm with this quick dispensing cash cannon. Built for speed and performance, this baby will shoot your entire life savings all over the dance floor in record time as you make the worst decision of your life. The strip club cash cannon, $19.99.
1: I don't know.
0: No, I think that's
1: what to say about that, really.
0: It's like, choop, choop, choop, choop. You're making it rain. Making it rain.
1: I guess.
0: Dollar bills. Hey, the Humo case is the world's first iPhone case vape. Yep, sleek, functional, and wildly futuristic. It protects your phone while delivering up to 30,000 puffs. Perfect for vapors who never want to dig through their pockets again when they want to light up some sick clouds. This is, I don't know if it's for every phone. It's the Humo Vape iPhone case. This one's an iPhone case. $21.99. Well, you need things like that,
1: I guess so.
0: And those are...
1: Oh, man.
0: These are the reasons why we were broke this week.
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1: Oreos.
0: National Oreo Day.
1: Oreos.
0: I'm going to have to give me some. Here's some things you probably didn't know yesterday. There's a museum dedicated entirely to failure. The Museum of Failure, based in Sweden, proudly showcases flops like Colgate frozen lasagna and the Apple Newton.
2: Wow.
0: Never heard of these. Basically a hall of fame for bad ideas. It should say hall of shame, actually. There's a planet where it rains molten glass sideways.
2: What?
0: HD189733B, yes, it's a catchy name, has winds of 5,400 miles per hour and scorching temps. Basically, it's hell. With better sound effects.
2: I guess.
0: Yeah. There's a species of fungus that turns ants into zombies.
2: Yeah. Whoa.
0: It hijacks their brains and makes them climb up plants before bursting out. Of their heads. Bursting out of their heads.
2: I say bursting out into song?
0: I don't know. Just says bursting out of their heads. Nature said the last of us, but for real. Zombie ants.
2: I mean, no ant is a good ant, but, no. You know.
0: I know this. Walt Disney was afraid of mice. He was. Yep. The creator of the world's most famous mouse had a mild rodent phobia, but ironically, yes, Mickey was his attempt to make mice more lovable, even for himself.
2: Well, I guess I wonder how that worked out for him.
0: It worked out pretty good. And he also, in Kansas City, had a pet mouse that he kept feeding while he was a starving artist in Kansas City. Yeah, so it all kind of ties together, I suppose. Did you know you could hear rhubarb grow? Seriously.
2: Wow.
0: In the UK, there's
2: a
0: place called the Rhubarb Triangle, where
2: the
0: farmers
2: rhubarb triangle.
0: Force
2: nice.
0: Rhubarb in dark sheds. Yeah, and it grows so fast you can hear it creaking and popping. Rhubarb growing so fast.
2: That's funny.
0: That's not just funny. It's scary as all get out.
2: I'd probably just stand there for hours.
0: No, not the rhubarb. And those are our tasty bits for today.

0: Welcome in. We're not here today, but we are presenting some past bits of some of our better shows. Okay, who are we kidding? We're just presenting some past bits. We're calling it, though, the best of Van Camp and Morgan. In the not-too-distant future, everyone's going to have AI tools, but not everyone will know how to use them with style. So that's where you come in, Picasso. That's right. Experts say jobs based on taste are on the rise. Think AI and their personality directors, store designers, even differentiation designers. Yeah, that's the thing. And your role? AI guide.
1: AI guide.
0: Like a creative Sherpa to make sure whatever spits out isn't just technically correct, but cool, clever, and oh, so on brand.
1: Cool and clever. Okay, that's
0: there are some jobs that you possibly could have in the future while AI is stealing what you studied for in college. Here we go. How about an AI auditor? Basically, you're a robot tattletale. This bot
1: okay,
0: made a
1: robot tattletale
0: at 3:42 p.m. How about an AI translator? Fluent in robot. You talk nerd to bosses, right?
1: So these are all things you can actually do.
0: Well, I don't know. These are things we've thought of, possibly.
1: Okay, all right.
0: How about a trust director? Yeah, a human who signs off and says, yep, the AI didn't make that up, probably.
1: Funny things to say about it. I don't know.
0: How about an AI ethicist?
1: An ethicist?
0: Ethicist, yeah. Tell your chatbot not to be racist. How about a legal guarantor? Someone who puts their name on whatever contract the bot barfed out. You need somebody to do that.
1: The barfing
0: bot. These are human jobs to support AI jobs. How about a consistency coordinator? That ensures your AI doesn't say the sky is blue and made out of cheese. I've seen it say that before, by the way.
1: Well, okay, so that would just make it blue cheese. And
0: I know, right?
1: Really, nothing wrong with that.
0: Yeah, right. How about an escalation officer? The person you finally get to talk to after screaming, representative! I need to speak to a representative!
1: Escalation officer.
0: Yeah,
1: just really
0: I like
1: fancy.
0: That one, too. They probably need to have those now. How about an AI integrator? AI integrator glues AI to your company like duct tape to a broken coffee machine. Today, we're talking about jobs that AI needs us to do for them. Yeah. It's the Van Camp and Morgan Show.

0: The good folks at savingadvice.com have come up with a list of things that might be in glove compartments, but you never see them in cars anymore. So if you find any of these in yours, you are officially old. Here we go. Again, this is our more or less five things for today. How about a paper road map?
1: You're
0: old like a paper road map. Driving gloves. That's what the glove box is for, isn't it? Gloves in there. The physical owner's manual for your car. Those are actually worth some money if you have one. Yeah. Should always turn your car in with the manual. Your next owner will thank you very much so. How about cassette tapes and CDs?
1: Yeah. Well, if those are in your car, then do you have a way to play them, first off?
0: Well, there's that. But then, either way, you're old. You're old.
1: You're old.
0: How about Polaroid Instamatic film? I don't know if that's so old anymore. Tire pressure gauge and spark plug wrench. Every car needs one.
1: Shouldn't you have a tire gauge?
0: You should have a tire gauge. Maps of local restaurants and coupons. Well, yeah. I don't know what's wrong with that.
1: I don't see a problem.
0: How about paper toll tickets and ticket stubs? Yeah. Yeah. Things that you might list that might have been in a glove box, but not anymore. Not seen them anymore. How about a disposable rain poncho? Yeah.
1: Maybe. Yeah. Well, would that even... I don't know if that would fit in a glove box.
0: Though. Well, maybe it would. Yeah. It's a small one. Just enough to keep you dry. Anyway, those are some things you might find in a glove box if you're way old. And that's our more or less five things for today.
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0: Could we be any more 90s? Oh, that 90s channel. All things 90s.
1: Yeah, yeah. 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

0: 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Your host, Joshua Lane, was part of the Dr. Ann Wigmore team that helped bring wheatgrass, sprouts, and raw foods to a worldwide audience. 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
1: Welcome to this edition of Here's to Your Health. I'm your host, Josh Lane. My guest is Becky McLean. Becky McLean has been a guest of the show before, and Becky McLean is a scientist and wrote a book called Exposed, A Pfizer Scientist Battles Corruption, Lies, and Betrayal, and Becomes a Biohazard Whistleblower. And when the case was finally settled in 2010, Becky McLean was the first. It's a pleasure to have Becky McLean on the show. I also want to mention that her book, Exposed, the foreword is by Ralph Nader, which in my opinion is important. Ralph Nader has an excellent track record when it comes to, let's use the word, consumer protection. And the book is published by Skyhorse Publishing, which is an excellent publishing house for many important ideas about wellness and the environment. Becky McLean, welcome to the show.
2: Thank you, Joshua. Appreciate the return visit here.
1: Yes. Yeah, this way you get a chance to expand on what has occurred and what is actually ongoing right now and your role in it. So if I can ask you to please give us your history. So in other words, you as, you know, 25 years ago, you were working for Pfizer at their important base in Connecticut when much of this difficulty and this journey for you began. Is that correct?
2: That's correct. At the time, I ran into problems. I was an experienced molecular biologist of 17 years, so I had a lot of good safety protocols. You know, I had been in the field for a long time, and it started on my first day of working in an embryonic stem cell laboratory, and when I stepped outside my lab to find a break room, I asked an employee, where's the break room? And there was no break room. They were eating and drinking in a working hallway with refrigerators and freezers that contained pathogens, biological agents, and a very unsafe environment. So that's how the story begins. And as you know, a break room with a separated door has been a standard procedure, safety procedure for decades. So here I am at Pfizer, the largest pharmaceutical company in the world, and they are not taking safety seriously. So that's how the story begins, and then it becomes a lot worse.
1: Right. Our guest is Becky McLean, former scientist at Pfizer, author of the book Exposed, foreword by Ralph Nader, published by Skyhorse Publishing. Now, Becky, in reading your book, I saw that, you know, right away you mentioned there was these difficulties. And again, you were at Pfizer at their, I guess, important campus in Connecticut. And you mentioned this in the book, you mentioned it to other scientists working with you, and you all said the same thing. You said, oh yeah, Becky, this is really, you know, this is bad. And everyone was unhappy. Everyone seemed very unhappy right away. And your supervisors also pretended to be unhappy, but yet you said when you had it written up that they wouldn't write it up as a safety hazard. How did they write it up?
2: Well, we first brought these issues forward, and I brought them forward in a safety committee, and they silenced the safety committee, and instead told my supervisor that he had to take care of these safety issues by presenting them through a building committee. So they're trying to hide the safety problems by, instead of bringing them forward to the safety committee where we could document them, he was told to start this building committee. And when we did that, the building committee was to try to see if we could redesign our department. But Pfizer wanted to know the cost of all this before they even addressed the safety committee. So the safety issues. So when we had our first meeting finally after 3 or 4 months with the building committee, it all came to a point of talking about safety. And when we again put this forward to management, they shut it down again. So they don't want any documentation about safety problems in biohazard labs. This is not an academic lab. I want people to understand the clarification of this. We have three different labs in the United States: government labs, academia labs, and private labs. This is, and each of them, why they're different, although they're using the same technologies, the same biohazard technologies, the same genetically engineered agents and everything, these three labs are regulated differently. Oh. Now, why that is, it's, you know, that's a question.

0: population than any of the labs, as far as I know. And so that's an issue. They can get away with a lot more in private labs.
1: Our guest is Becky McLean. Becky McLean, a former scientist at Pfizer, author of a great book called Exposed, foreword by Ralph Nader, published by Scholars Publishing. Now, Ms. McLean, I'm just like to venture the guess that the people that were employed at Pfizer were among the best educated from the best universities in the United States and probably Europe and the world. Am I correct in thinking that?
0: Well, my experience, I have worked in academia and I have worked in corporate science. My experience, and it's, to me, it is just straightforward that academia definitely has better scientists, better well-trained scientists. That was obvious to me going into private industry. They do have, you know, there were 6,000 scientists in, or 6,000 people working in the biolab in Groton, Connecticut. But they weren't as well trained. They had different pressures on them. The academia wants to publish, and Pfizer scientists want to make inventions that can make money.
1: Right.
0: It's more of a market instead of a you know, a healthcare, trying to focus on healthcare. It's more about how do you focus on marketing or markets within the healthcare system.
1: Now,
0: so, no, I could obviously say that academia has much better scientists than corporate.
1: All right. So, Ms. McLean, 6,000 people at a campus, which is a very lovely term. Obviously, this is a major economic force in the state of Connecticut. And I'm guessing they have a lot of clout. And I'm also guessing that the scientists working with you there at the Pfizer lab in Connecticut or campus in Connecticut were obviously being very well paid, and they had career paths they were searching for or remaining true to. And they must have realized, as you did, that if you make too much trouble, that they fire you or blackball you or you simply fall away from your career. So that must have been a real pressure for you and the others, because early in your book you mentioned you're chatting with another scientist, and she said, oh yeah, she eats outside here, and it was talking about problems with, I think she mentioned the first day on her job, there was an open tube or something. And so this is, seems like such an egregious error on the part of management at Pfizer, and I guess every scientist and every person working at the on the campus, well, not every person, but the scientists in your department were certainly exposed to dangerous materials every day, and there was no safety protocols, or they were terribly inadequate, and especially Pfizer being, you know, a major player in the United States.
0: That's right, yes. And I just want to clarify that the lady that found the test tube, she found it in a Coca-Cola can.
1: Right.
0: She was drinking, and at the in the hallway, which is not a break room, but it was our only break room we had. It wasn't a fit. It wasn't a safe break room, and she found a test tube at the bottom of her Coca-Cola. That's how unsafe it was.
1: Right.
0: The reason why Pfizer is behaving like this, because they claim that they don't have to be safe. They only have to be legal. Now, if you that concept, they don't have to be safe. They just have to be legal. You know, biotechnologies are advancing, you know, daily. So if you have a regulatory or laws that govern biotechnology today, tomorrow they might be out of date because of the advances. So you really have to have corporations and scientists that have integrity regarding safety. You have to run your lab safely, and not necessarily what just is legal. But, you know, Pfizer's all about money, and that's how they run their business. And so that's a problem both for workers and for the public health. These biotechnologies that are being used can harm the public if they are released into the environment.
1: Ms. McLean, you mentioned in the book that you were asked to participate in a, quote, comedy video or somehow lighthearted video about some of the safety problems, and how you did not wish to participate and none of the other scientists wished to participate, but I guess everyone was kind of coerced into being involved with that film. And how did that eventually play out with that film?
0: Well,

0: Initially, it was a new director that came in from England, and he asked us for our cooperation. They were going to make some sort of video. So when they came into our embryonic stem cell lab, the person that was filming the video and she wanted us to show violations of safety protocol, like eating in the lab and without our lab coats and our safety glasses, et cetera. And I immediately thought, what's going on here? I don't want to be filmed doing this. It's a serious issue. And by that time, I had already promoted safety in front of management. Like there's major problems. So why they wanted us to do this was beyond our imagination, you know? So we tried to ask them what for, and they were not being very specific. And then finally, she made a hint that this might be a safety video where you first show what's improper, and then you show what's proper. So we thought maybe that's what she was trying to do. That's what indicative of what she was trying to film. Well, they released the film at a Christmas party of all things. We were shocked. And instead of promoting safety, they were mocking safety at Pfizer. It was supposed to be a joke about how, you know, safety is a joke at Pfizer. So we were all appalled. I mean, I wanted to crawl underneath the table because safety these are serious issues. As I told you, they're worker safety issues and they're public health safety issues, especially after experiencing COVID. I think the public should realize that these issues are very, very serious issues.
1: And when you were working at Pfizer, by the way, at this juncture, our guest is Becky McLean, who's the author of the book called Exposed. Becky is a former scientist at Pfizer who won the first of the important whistleblower lawsuits and won it in 2010. So Ms. McLean has been involved with this problem for, 25 years, quite frankly. Ms. McLean, by the way, where did you receive your undergraduate and graduate degrees?
0: Indiana University, my undergraduate degree in biology, and University of Texas School of Public Health, a master's degree, a master of science degree.
1: Now, when you were so unhappy with the safety protocols, and I guess management obviously saw you as trouble, your trouble, and you, not only you, but probably, large numbers of the staff, but you seem to be the point person. What happened next in the timeline?
0: I continued to complain about safety because of the public health threat and the worker safety threat. And I was warned several times at least three times by my supervisor that it's not going to go well if I continue this documenting safety issues. And eventually it became hostile. I was put up against the wall with threats.
1: What kind of threats can I ask? What kind of, I mean, obviously, I guess they're threats of employment. After all, you have a great job at a powerful corporation, and I guess if they decide, well, no, this person is not good at Pfizer, it's very possible in your career you never work again.
0: Oh, for sure. I did never work again after all that. And people knew that you can be blacklisted and you cannot be able to get another job after that. But even up and above that, what happened during the retaliation of hostility, intimidation, then they exposed me to a genetically engineered virus. And at the time I was
1: Perfect.
0: I can't really state that. I
1: Yes,
0: think
1: sorry. Yes.
0: that the person that who was my supervisor, who put me up against the wall and was using hostility against me, did direct a dangerous experiment without a biocontainment hood, right next to my office, open space office, on my private bench. Now that's bizarre because most in science and molecular biology, we have our own private bench so we can control our own safety. We don't want someone just walking in and placing a genetically engineered virus because they're invisible. You don't know, a safe experiment looks like the same as a dangerous experiment. You just don't know because it's invisible. So I really can't make a statement
1: Right.
0: like that,
1: Sorry.
0: although I can say he was educated enough that he should have known that this was a very dangerous virus that should have been biocontained.
1: Right. And then after that occurred and you observed this, what's the timeline? What happened then?
0: That
1: he was doing a dangerous experiment in your workspace.
0: Because I was not told that a genetically engineered virus, human infectious agent, was coming into our lab, which is normal, would be normal protocol. One would expect, we have weekly meetings, so we discuss what we're doing in the meeting. I was not told. All I witnessed was this sloppy experiment all over my personal lab space. I just thought it was a normal embryonic stem cell experiment without genetically engineered viruses. I didn't know what they were doing, but the retaliation at the time was so intense. I mean, I couldn't even hardly interact with my supervisor. Remember, it was hostile, and I still had, they would not switch me to a different supervisor. So I'm working with this man who's put me up against the wall. He's giving me false performance reviews. Within 48 hours, I became ill from the exposure, but I didn't correlate it because I had no idea it was an infectious agent. A month later, after I've already been going to the doctor now, like, what's going on with me? A coworker told me that he was directed to use this lentivirus on my personal workbench. And I said, a lentivirus? What? I had never been told. So then I asked him to please check to make sure that there was no dangerous infectious agents in that experiment. And he came back the next day very nervous and said, oh no, I checked, it was safe. So I just assumed that, you know, it was safe and I had some other health issue. Well, my health started really slowly but surely becoming very, very painful and mysterious. And eventually, when I had to go on medical leave during all this retaliation too, because I had to undergo spinal taps and horrible, horrible things to try to figure out what's going on. I found some doctor's notes that indicated, and he stated, that I had been exposed somehow to a virus. And he was thinking a virus from the outside, not a virus from inside a lab.
1: Right.
0: Because I'd never told him.
1: Right.
0: Okay, because I didn't know. So once I saw that I was exposed to a virus, my blood work indicated that I had a viral, I went back to Pfizer. I said, hold on, I want to know exactly what you exposed, what this lentivirus experiment was. So, and then Pfizer said, no, trade secret supersedes my right. I'm not going to give you that information. So that became another battle, trying to get my exposure records for my health care. Eventually, it was disclosed, but that they did use a human infectious agent, a lentivirus, HIV-derived lentivirus, on my bench without biocontainment. That could, in fact, it was genetically engineered with a type of gain of function that made the HIV virus not only able to affect blood to blood, which normally it does, but now if you touched it, if you breathed it in, if you rubbed your eyes, if you swallowed it, you would become infected with this genetically engineered novel lentivirus.
1: Okay, this is all quite frankly scary. Our guest is Becky McLean, the author of a book called Exposed. This is Josh Lane. 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
1: Our guest is Becky McLean. Becky McLean, a former Pfizer scientist who wrote the book Exposed. Pfizer scientist battles corruption, lies, and betrayal and becomes a biohazard whistleblower. Becky McLean's book, excellent book called Exposed, forward by Ralph Nader, published by Scars Publishing. Now, Ms. McLean, at this point, obviously, you and your husband must have thought, okay, this is very bad. And it must have been very upsetting 24 hours a day to be fighting as an individual scientist up against a major corporation like Pfizer. Now, with the information that indeed you had become infected with an infectious agent that may have been purposefully put there or sloppily put there, and your health was very poor, did they fire you at that point?
0: Well, they fired me when I started writing that I had a right to my exposure records by OSHA law and that I needed those. And as soon as they received those letters, they terminated me. They first terminated me and I filed an OSHA complaint. So I was in the middle of the OSHA complaint when I started writing these letters for exposure records. Okay, I'm sorry. Let me begin.
1: Sure.
0: Because it's such a weird story. So they send me a termination letter, and then I go to OSHA because they send me this termination letter, and they write immediately that, oh, we accidentally fired her. We didn't mean to fire her.
1: No
0: which,
1: kidding.
0: I mean, I had a big long letter. You can't accidentally.
1: Right.
0: So then in the middle of the OSHA investigation, when I started writing, I need my exposure records, they fired me then because I believe employees have less rights if terminated. If I was still an employee, I would have more rights with OSHA.
1: Okay.
0: So it's a legal strategy that they were using. And that introduces the whole issue about OSHA. You know, how they treated me. I also want to make a point that the three different biotech laboratories, the private laboratory, so that I was working at Pfizer, the only regulatory agency that's protecting workers and the public from exposures is OSHA. It's not NIH. A lot of people get confused. They think the National Institute of Health is overseeing these biohazards. That's an academia. This private industry only has OSHA overseeing it. So OSHA is the only barrier to protect the public from a release of a bioagent from a private industry, a private biolab. So if you look at the book and what happens regarding my OSHA investigation, it's frightening. I mean, the public should be very, very concerned with a gap of oversight and the conflicts of interest within regulatory agencies that won't protect the public and workers.
1: Right.
0: So, I mean, I can go into a little bit about OSHA. I went there to try to get my exposure records because of my health. I was hospitalized. I had a horrible, terrifying illness. I wanted them to go in and inspect our department, which I have every right to by law. OSHA, if a worker goes in this, if there's major problems, please go and inspect, because other people were being ill too. I wasn't the only one. So those issues I was trying to bring forward. A 13-month inspection never went in to inspect the laboratory. They would not go in to inspect the laboratory. unbelievably, I kept asking. I was writing letters. What's going on? Why aren't you going? Because it was obvious we didn't have a break room. That was standard protocol. You can't, you know, you don't want your scientists to be eating and drinking with genetically engineered viruses or cancerous chemicals we work with, genetically engineered bacteria. So they never went in and to do an inspection, although they kept promising me they were. And then they ruled eventually that trade secrets superseded my right to receive exposure records for my healthcare. And that was what Pfizer was claiming, and then OSHA went on the side of Pfizer. Now, you can imagine, if I can't get exposure records, wonder if a biological release happened into the community. Now, it might not be a pandemic. It might be a little epidemic within just a community. Like, you know, do you think you're going to be able to get information from a company that does that? No. So it'll be a mystery illness within your community that you have no idea where it's coming from. So these are issues, are the regulatory gaps, oversight for workers and the public. It's very risky right now, and we really do need some change.
1: Wow, this is all very upsetting to hear. Our guest is Becky McLean. Becky McLean is the author of a book called Exposed, A Pfizer Scientist Battles Corruption, Lies, and Betrayal, and Becomes a Biohazard Whistleblower. So, Ms. McLean, at this point, so you were then, when this was all happening and you became very sick, you were a woman about late 30s, 40, is that it? You were a young, strong woman?
0: Well, I was around 42, yes. Okay. Very healthy when it happened, you know, no problems with my health, and all of a sudden I become exposed and get this terrifying illness, new illness, of course, because you have to realize genetically engineered viruses, each are novel. You know, you can't just say, oh, it's a lentivirus. When you take a genetically engineered virus, all these different technologies can be cloned inside a virus to make them do things that are unnatural. More than likely, it's going to cause a new emerging disease, more than likely, if you have these genetically engineered viruses.
1: All right, so this is a very serious topic. So then at this point, when OSHA would not help you, was not cooperative, you and your husband were, you know, just isolated, you were sick, you'd been terminated from Pfizer, things were obviously not good. When did you decide that you needed to have an attorney to represent you, and how could you find an attorney who you felt had some understanding of the subject and would not be on the side of Pfizer?
0: That's a very big problem.
1: Yes, it is.
0: Especially injured workers or workers that, you know, want a safer environment. I kept trying to find an attorney, and they told me that workers have very little rights. So even if they did take my case, then attorneys that work for workers don't make much money if they do win, because there's caps, there's all types of controls about what workers can do about suing their employer. So I had to struggle to get an attorney. I finally found an attorney initially, but he kept telling me, don't go, this is prior to OSHA, don't go to OSHA, they're not your friend, it's going to be worse, and if you do go to OSHA, I'm not going to represent you. Well, I eventually had to go to OSHA because they had fired me. I had no option, and there were major issues in the lab, and people were becoming injured. I wanted OSHA to go in there to help us fix these problems because Pfizer would not address the safety issues. So
1: when you were fired by Pfizer and you got this first attorney who told you not to go to OSHA, what time frame? Does this all take 3 or 4 or 5 months?
0: It took a few months to find my first attorney, and then when I went to OSHA, he wouldn't represent me. So I had to go through a whole year of federal investigations without an attorney. Can you imagine? I was trying to find one. I couldn't find one. And it was just very, very difficult. I would always advise anybody going through a federal investigation to get an attorney, but I could not find one. No one wanted to work against OSHA. And at Pfizer, because they have so much money, you know, it's hard on attorneys in that regard. So one of the things that could improve this aspect is to allow attorneys to make a little bit more money that represent employees, because you can't spend 10 years and make, you know, $10,000 or whatever right. an attorney can make. They make it very difficult to find an attorney that will help you. But eventually, after OSHA, which not only dropped my case, but they stabbed me in the back.
1: OSHA did.
0: They were trying to silence it too. They didn't want these issues. They must have not wanted these issues to come out either. They within the first month of an OSHA investigation. Now you have to remember, Joshua, I had a lot of documentation about the safety issues because I had been on the safety committee, which is a whole nother issue. We can talk about how they run their safety committee. But I had brought that to this federal agency, OSHA, documented by several scientists, not just me.
1: Right.
0: And again, they wouldn't do a safety inspection. And at the end, within 1 month, OSHA came to me and said, oh, we have to settle this case because OSHA doesn't, out of 200 cases we tried to prosecute, only one has been successful. And so they wanted me to settle. And I said, no, I'm not going to talk about money until you do a safety inspection and get in there and see what these major problems are. People are getting injured.
1: Right.
0: And they wouldn't do it. And they said if I didn't give them an amount to settle, they would terminate my complaint right then. I mean, all this. And remember, I didn't have an attorney. I was a little bit naive. I was like, what is right. going on right. here? So OSHA's character was really in favor of Pfizer, of trying to squash my complaint. Now, at the end, they stole my attorney-client privileged documents during one of my interviews with them.
1: OSHA did.
0: OSHA stole my attorney-client privileged documents, and that's in the book. You'll see how that happens. And then at the very end, they throw out my case and say, they say that I filed the complaint to get money.
1: Okay.
0: After, I mean, I had legitimate documentation. This was not, you know, so it was very disappointing. More than disappointing. Right. It was frightful that they're not protecting the workers and they're not protecting the public. And my attorney was right. I couldn't believe my attorney kept saying, OSHA's not your friend. OSHA's not your friend. Well, the laws say OSHA's your friend, but they're surely not protecting workers. And remember, OSHA's the only barrier between a release from a bio lab to the public. So they're not protecting the public either.
1: Wow. Okay, our guest is Becky McLean, author of Exposed, a Pfizer scientist battles corruption, lies, and betrayal, and becomes a biohazard whistleblower. So, Ms. McLean, what happened then with OSHA, you know, not doing their job, not protecting the public? What did you, and you didn't have an attorney, what's the next step? What did you do?
0: Well, we kept searching and searching for an attorney, and finally, a local attorney, he was a workers' comp attorney, picked up my case. And he understood the ramifications, the public health and safety ramifications. He was just a good guy, mm-hmm. Bruce Newman. And he said he'll fight for me. And so that was such a big relief to finally get some legal help with this. I had been hospitalized already. I had this horrible illness that slowly progressed from initially my face first becoming numb to systemic muscle pain to headaches, and then I started getting spinal pain, and then to drops of periodic paralysis intermittent with extreme spinal pain. That these attacks would happen 20 times a month. So my lifestyle, I could hardly even function, less alone. So when OSHA dropped the case and wouldn't do anything, my only legal path that I had was to file a civil civil suit to try to get my exposure records. Pfizer still would not give me records for my medical care after being hospitalized, after being, you know, it was just awful. And exposure records are just the identity of what you were exposed to, so you can form some sort of direct medical care or medical investigation. But I couldn't get that. I couldn't get anything. So thank God Bruce Newman filed a lawsuit to try to get my exposure records and a civil claim against the whistleblower, because I had been fired and I had been injured.
1: Yes. And now, okay, so luckily you have a very decent attorney now, and you are very sick, and obviously it's kind of, if I can put it this way, it's a novel illness, so any of the physicians you're going to think, well, we have no idea what this is. They had no idea, so you must have felt very alone, thinking, oh no, no one has any idea what my problem is, no one has any idea what to do for me, I'm sick, I've been fired by a major corporation with huge dollars and political clout. So it must have been a very difficult number of years for you.
0: Oh, yes. Very, very difficult. Very stressful, both for my husband and I. It's very hard to even talk about it at a time how stressful it was to have this illness that no one knew what was going on. And, it was so debilitating and crippling that it was hard to do anything. But it wasn't only that. When I went to the doctors and I finally realized that I had been exposed to an infectious agent, and I'll tell you, but at this time, Pfizer was ordered to release a description of the virus.
1: Oh, okay.
0: Yes, they were ordered to give me a description. And that's when I found out it was a human infectious agent.
1: Excuse me. Let me ask you this question. So in other words, you got this information because your attorney filed the necessary paperwork and the courts responded and Pfizer was forced to give you this information.
0: No, let's back up a little. During the OSHA investigation, in the middle of the OSHA investigation, Pfizer fired me. Mm-hmm. And OSHA at the time, I kept saying, I need my exposure records. I need my exposure records. And they wouldn't do anything. When they fired me, OSHA ordered Pfizer to give me a description, not the actual exposure record. The exposure record will be the genetic code of the virus, so you can decipher what elements are in there to cause a disease. They just gave me a description, and the description was it was an agent that could infect humans through their eyes, if you touch it, if you breathe it, because it was genetically engineered with this gain of function, VSVG function. So I knew that. By that time, I knew I had been exposed to a genetically engineered virus, and then I further wanted my exposure records to get the genetic code so I could bring them to a doctor to say, hey, here's this virus. What can we do? I've been exposed to a genetically engineered virus. Well, and so when I went to doctors, what the problem was, when I went to doctors and I said, I told them about, now I'm telling them about the issue because I know I've been exposed. I couldn't get one doctor to advocate, to write a letter to force Pfizer to get my exposure records because of the conflicts of interest in the medical and academic community regarding Pfizer and the big money that's happening between academia and big business now. And that's because of the Bayh-Dole law that was enacted in 1980 when they allowed patents, publicly funded research, publicly funded from our purses, from our pockets. They're allowing patents to be licensed through academia to private industry. Now, since the 1980s, the biotech industry has boomed because of this, and they put this law in effect to generate innovation.
1: Right.
0: But I would say, I would ask the public, has it really worked? I mean, has it, who has ever had an embryonic stem cell treatment? What type of advanced treatments have people got? What we've gotten, we've got a bought off academic institute that no longer prioritizes public interest. They prioritize making money off right. biotechnology. So the Bayh-Dole law has swung it way far to away from public advocacy. And that I really do believe that needs to be addressed in that regard. So I'm sick. I'm going to doctors. They're afraid of Pfizer. I go to academic institutes, medical institutes who are getting not, for example, I went to Yale Occupational Health to have them be evaluated. They were getting, that department was getting $900,000 from Pfizer. $900,000. Well, do you think they're going to go against Pfizer and ask for my exposure records when they're getting $900,000? No, they can't lose that. They can't lose that type of funding for their department. So the conflicts of interest now also inhibit the public to understand and to see injured workers and workers' biotech complaints brought forward. Because it's silenced through all these this systemic conflicts of interest.
1: Our guest is Becky McLean. Becky McLean, a former Pfizer scientist who wrote the book Exposed, a Pfizer scientist battles corruption, lies, and betrayal, and becomes a biohazard whistleblower. So, Ms. McLean, what then happened now that, you know, you have an attorney, you've received the paperwork about the type of illness, what happens then?
0: Well, the only way I could get my exposure records was to file a civil lawsuit and through discovery get them. Okay, so that's I'm struggling to get that. Finally, my attorney does get a partial sequence of the virus I was exposed to. Partial. They would not give me the. I think Pfizer was trying to not give me the whole sequence, so I couldn't get tested. Okay, you need the whole sequence. But what they did give me, they gave me a sequence that with certain technologies in it that you can decode and you can figure out what these technologies are. Okay, you have to be a molecular biologist, but I was a molecular biologist, so I could do all this. And one of the technologies that they placed inside the virus is called shRNA technology, and I'll try to make it simple metaphorically. Sure. It's like the Tomahawk cruise missile that they shoot off from a Navy carrier. They put a GPS unit on the missile and they can strike a building precisely.
1: Right.
0: That type of technology we have on a molecular level, that we can clone in one of these shRNA technologies to silence or destroy gene products of our choosing. It's a technology that we use to, for example, to make disease state models in the laboratory. It's called a dual purpose technology that is used. You can use it for good, or you could use it for bad if it's in the wrong hands. But in our laboratory, embryonic stem cell laboratory, we're trying to make disease state models. So I found out by this first release that this shRNA was predicted to cause periodic paralysis. So that was a independent study. Nothing I had to do with it. It came from a database from the United States nuclear DNA database, and the prediction was if you're exposed to this virus, you're going to be dropping to paralysis. Well, I had already been hospitalized a couple of times with dozens of ambulance rides with a diagnosis of transient periodic paralysis. They didn't understand why I was having this, and that's because the virus destroyed potassium channels. So I had evidence, very concrete evidence, that my exposure led to this illness. Oh. So now I needed the full sequence so I could get medical care. And that's why then Pfizer just denied they wouldn't give us anything else. So it I went to trial, and that's a whole nother story. It's a whole nother beginning because there's other conflicts of interest. The judge was obviously biased. When we started the trial, she wouldn't let any of my injury or exposures in front of, to be told in front of the jury. And at the end, I did win. I won $1.3 million for the 10 years that for back pay for my retaliation. They had to pay me for my work, but I didn't get any future loss because I lost my career, and I didn't get any compensation for my illness. And I never got health care for my illness, directed health care from that. And at the end, we find out that the judge finally discloses she has a conflict of interest. Her husband was working with Pfizer. Her husband was working with Pfizer, and he was also working in a $300 million investment firm for embryonic stem cells.
1: Okay, listen, so our guest has been Becky McLean, author of a great book called Exposed. A Pfizer scientist battles corruption, lies, and betrayal and becomes a biohazard whistleblower. Becky McLean, forward by Ralph Nader, published by Skies Publishing. This is just such a remarkable story. Frightening, quite frankly. It's quite frankly frightening. But I think we, as American people and people of the world, need to understand what's happening. We're going to have Becky McLean on again to really go through this. It's just remarkable, and we need to know. And Becky actually has a historical, important because of the case she won in 2010. Again, the book is called Exposed by Becky A. McLean. We'll have Becky McLean on the show again. This is Josh Lane. 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We'll take a short break, and we'll be right back after these important messages.
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0: The biggest hits of the 90s and more. That 90s channel. Well, TGIF, welcome in to the Friday show. Yeah, we're here.
1: That's right, baby. TGIF. You.
0: In the NBA semifinals, San Antonio Spurs routed the OKC Thunder 118-91 in Game 6 to force a Game 7 in the Western Finals. That'll happen Saturday in Oklahoma City. And the winner, of course, goes on to play the Knicks in the finals. The Knicks, man, is that crazy? Everybody in New York is having a good time.
1: Oh, you know.
0: It's like, win, lose, or draw, they made it to the finals, so we're going to party. Woo!
1: Well, it was been a hot minute, hot New York minute.
0: Yeah, 1999, I think, is the last time. I don't know.
1: Before the turn of the century.
0: You know what? That's right at the turn of the century, if you think about it. So, there you go. All right, lots of things going on today. Today is National 529 Day. I don't know what that means. I've been looking forward to going like, why is that a day? It is May 29th. I get it, but I don't understand what it's about. Somebody, please help me.
1: You couldn't find anything about it?
0: No. Like, it shows up in the thing, and then nothing to explain. It's like, okay, fine. Whatever. That's okay. I'll get by.
1: I guess it's interpretive. Whatever you...
0: National 529 yeah. Day.
1: Whatever 529 is to you, well, have a good time.
0: Do you use paper clips anymore?
1: I used to, but, you know, sitting, my job doesn't really... Well, I have a lot of them, too.
0: Yeah, I've got some here, too. I was like thinking, like, you know, what are you going to use these things for? I kind of... pull them off people's documents that I don't keep. And
1: well, you can't shred them, so you have to...
0: Yeah, that's true.
1: Now, well, just like, you know, really cool things that happen, you know, once I've done using something, there are so many cool paper clips out there now. I want to use them, but I have no need to.
0: Yeah, we don't use...
1: They didn't have them.
0: We don't do as much paper anymore as we used to. So I can think of like two times in the last year I've had to use a paper clip. Seriously.
1: I used to use them daily.
0: Yeah, I don't.
1: Before I became a spoiled
0: working person. Well, here they are. It is National Paperclip Day today, and I just dumped a bunch on the rug. Now the Roomba's going to be mad at me. It's like, I've got to pick up some paperclips. National Coco Vin Day today. Coco Vin.
1: Is it Coco Vin or Coco Vaughn?
0: It's Coco Vin.
1: Okay.
0: Coco Vin. Well, I think it is anyway. Again, things that I don't know that much about. French stew with chicken, cocoa, braised red wine, bacon, mushrooms, and garlic. Coco vin. Sounds delish.

0: It's quite popular.
1: It is very popular. But it's a stew. Uh-huh. It's not something you're going to see in a lot of restaurants, you know, unless you're looking for stew. I don't know. Just is what it is. There's also the final Friday in May. June arrives on Monday morning. And that means summer is almost here. So today we're going to celebrate a few things, summer.
0: I can tell you what 529 Day is.
1: Oh, do you know now?
0: Yeah.
1: What is it? You looked it up.
0: It's a day to remind families and friends that it has never been easier to help save for a child's future. By contributing to a 529 savings plan, you help prepare a child for whatever path they choose.
1: Okay.
0: There you go.
1: All right. There you go. Summer. Back to summer.
0: Yes.
1: Today we're going to salute the first little bits, tidbits of summer with our normal notes coming up next hour, the summer edition.
0: Cool.
1: For that. All right, and it's time for today's impossible trivia question. 15% of people get stressed. Get stressed when they're told they have to repair this. 15%. What is it?
0: To repair plumbing.
1: You know what? Believe it or not, you're kind of on the right wavelength, but that's not the answer we're looking for.
0: Plunge a toilet.
1: No. Now you're getting further away from it. So,
0: snake a shower.
1: All right. We will revisit as we get along today on the show. But first, the tipping culture. Are you supposed to tip on takeout? We'll talk about that. Etiquette experts have finally weighed in, and we'll tell you about it coming up next. Here we go.

The 90s. What a decade. The fashion, the music, and TGIF. What's not to love? That 90s channel. All things 90s.

0: It's that 90s channel. All things 90. Ordering takeout has become one of our favorite sports. Would you not agree?
1: Well, even those that really weren't takeout people realized during COVID, like, oh, this is nice.
0: This is convenient.
1: People bring me stuff.
0: Tap a few buttons, grab your food, head home. If you're not having somebody deliver it, you're picking it up.
1: Yeah.
0: And suddenly, you're eating pad thai and sweatpants while pretending the coffee table is a 5-star restaurant, as was, of course, you know, shown us every Thursday night on the Big Bang Theory, right?
1: Of course, yes.
0: That was their 5-star restaurant. It was Leonard and Sheldon's apartment.
1: Yes.
0: But there's still one awkward little question hanging over the whole pickup counter, and that is, are you supposed to tip on takeout?
1: Please tell me.
0: According to etiquette experts now, the official word is kind of. They say tipping on takeout isn't mandatory the same way it is at a sit-down restaurant, but it is appreciated, especially if employees put extra effort into the order. Well, shoot, they walk the order up to the counter. How much extra effort is that? Now, I'm from the fast food days. I used to be a fast food manager. Nobody tipped us to make their food. And bring it to the counter and call their number.
1: Yeah.
0: Number 64. Your order's ready. Would you like taco sauce with that, sir? That was the extent of the courtesy of service. Nobody expected a tip. Nobody expected a tip for that.
1: What about...
0: Now, if you go, Sebastian, your half mocha latte decaf is ready. They expect a tip for that.
1: Oh, yes.
0: Any different than making tacos for somebody and bringing it, dragging it to the counter. Not any different. But they almost expect it. So here's what they have to say.
1: Okay.
0: If somebody packs up a giant family meal.
1: Yes.
0: Adds all the sauces and utensils. Double checks everything. Even runs the order curbside to your car. Experts say tossing in a few bucks or around 10 to 15% is a classy move. I would say if they bring it to your car, they've brought it to you, right? But if you're grabbing a quick burger or coffee at the fast food counter, tipping isn't expected.
1: Now, there was a gentleman who was a McDonald's worker.
0: Mm-hmm.
1: He actually bought his own portable microphone thing, and he ran
0: your microphone.
1: I can't remember a walkie-talkie. Anyway, he would take the order to the car. And if someone forgot something or whatever, he would radio in. This guy went above and beyond. And for him, I just say, here, you can have my meal.
0: Well, but if you go to someplace like Sonic, they bring your food to your car. In fact, they prefer that you order at your car instead of the drive-thru, right? And that, I would see, that's a 10 or 15% tip. You know what? They also say, even though the tip isn't expected if you pick up at the food counter, throwing a dollar in the tip jar is still considered a nice gesture, according to these experts, these etiquette experts. Okay? Because nobody is demanding tribute for your burrito. But kindness pairs very nicely with guacamole. I'm just saying that.
1: You know, kindness does pair well with guacamole.
0: I get it. There is this whole debate about, well, if they would pay them a decent living wage, then we wouldn't have to tip. But if they paid them a decent living wage, the price to buy food would go up. We've seen that in California when they raised the minimum wage last year for all fast food employees to $20 an hour. Gonna pay him a tip? I don't think so.
1: I doubt it.
0: I now pay $10 for a Big Mac. I mean, that's the deal. That's the trade-off. So it's not like McDonald's is out there paying more money. They're charging us more money to afford that. So don't ever get that confused. McDonald's is not going to sacrifice. No company will. It's going to sacrifice their bottom line profits to pay employees more. They're going to charge us more. And that's the way it's always been. That's just free enterprise. So anyway, if you feel like giving a tip, give a tip. If not, well, you know what? Hope they don't spit in your food next time.
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And today, we're talking about tips or no tips when we go to the takeout counter. 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Nothing makes me feel cheaper faster than hitting no tip while the cashier watches me like I just canceled Christmas. 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Gravity? 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

0: Ripped from the headlines.
1: Indeed. All right, what do we got?
0: Friday edition.
1: Yes.
0: Marvel Legends Stan Lee.
1: We know Stan Lee, yeah.
0: Officially returning from Beyondo. The comic book grave.
1: Do tell.
0: AI startup
1: 11 Labs. We're familiar with 11 Labs.
0: They have signed a deal to recreate Stan's voice and likeness for future projects.
1: Gotcha.
0: So, I mean, I think Dr. Doom somewhere is even going.
1: Yeah, well,
0: I can support that.
1: Right. Yeah, well, I mean, you know, look, I mean, AI is going to allow us, good or bad, to actually be able to see some of our favorite stars again.
0: Yeah.
1: I mean, I would love it if they could do a really good interpretation of John Candy, for example. John Candy would be great. John Belushi would be great. These are all beloved people in our past that we would love to see again. Yeah. Yeah. Yeah. Okay. Cool. And Stan Lee. Besides, half the time he's going to be incognito, playing a minor character in the storyline as doing a cameo. So that's a little different than, you know, an AI carrying the whole movie as a leading act. But you know what? Here's the deal. The community does not like it. They don't like it at all. And, you know, the Oscars have already said they're going to disqualify any movie that uses AI from being eligible for nomination. So there you go.
0: And I get it because it's not.
1: No. Yeah, I get it. Yeah. But
0: you realize that with AI, they could actually put the band back together.
1: Like
0: Nirvana.
1: Nirvana, the Beatles. I mean, you know, anybody that. Yeah, right. So, I mean, maybe it's not for us to say, but maybe for a couple of generations from now, where they would enjoy what we enjoyed in our generation to be able to do something like that. Who knows? It won't be as raw, you know, to the family.
0: Right.
1: Families, yeah.
0: Right now, maybe if we treat it like a toy instead of a...
1: Well, that's what we're trying to do. I mean, you know, we'll see.
0: Some people are doing it to, you know...
1: We'll see.
0: Anyway. Yeah. All right. So, Australia is suing chemical giant 3M for
1: 3M?
0: More than, for more than $1.4 billion.
1: Why?
0: With a B.
1: Why?
0: Over contamination tied to so-called forever chemicals.
1: Oh. Yeah, okay.
0: Found in firefighting foam at military bases.
1: Well, okay. All right. I got that. Okay.
0: So, apparently, the chemicals are called forever because...
1: Well, they are forever. They last forever.
0: Well, and so do the lawsuits.
1: Yeah. Well, I mean, there's...
0: they will last forever.
1: Forever.
0: Inflation rose to 3.8% in April, up from 3.3% in March. I think it's a little bit more than that, but that's just me.
1: Well, I think if you add the two together, how much is that? It's over 7%.
0: Americans reacted to the news by calmly screaming into a grocery receipt.
1: Yes.
0: Yeah.
1: Yep.
0: Our gas cards are getting, they're shriveling.
1: Man, they are shriveling, yeah.
0: From fear.
1: Yes.
0: A former government official with top-level security clearance was arrested after federal agents reportedly found 303 gold bars.
1: What?
0: Uh-huh.
1: What?
0: In his home.
1: What?
0: And
1: how did those get there?
0: How much is it worth, you might ask me?
1: I don't know. Millions, probably.
0: $40 million. He had $40 million for the gold bars. Huh.
1: That's an inside job, I bet.
0: Wow. I mean, nothing says totally normal financial situation like enough gold to tempt pirates.
1: Yep.
0: The land pirates. Paleontologists.
1: Yes.
0: Have discovered a new species of feathered bird that lived 121 million years ago.
1: Wow. Was it a chicken? Because that would explain some things. No chicken? Okay. All right. Just thinking.
0: So this thing that it was rocking its tail feathers. Okay. This thing has...
1: Big tail feathers. Okay.
0: Over the length of its body.
1: Oh, wow.
0: Yeah.
1: Wow. Well, so it uses it for balance, right? Tail feathers.
0: It's like an actual bird Vegas showgirl.
1: There you go. Wow. Okay. And those are some things you didn't know you needed to know today. Ripped
0: from the headlines.

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1: And now, for today's edition of All the News You Could Care Less About, here's your reporter, who you also could care less about.
2: J-Lo is officially in her Table for One and Loving It era.
0: Oh, geez.
2: During an appearance on Jimmy Kimmel Live, J-Lo admitted she wishes she had embraced being single a long time ago. And she said, I've been doing it all wrong.
0: She has. It's cost her a little bit of money, too.
2: It
0: doing
2: has.
0: It wrong,
2: yep,
0: right?
2: Yeah,
0: a couple times over. So she's embracing the single.
2: So when Jimmy jokingly suggested she become the next bachelorette, Jennifer, which is not a bad idea, you know.
0: I don't know. She's kind of an age. She can get on the golden bachelorette. Do they have that?
2: True.
0: Do they have that yet?
2: I don't know.
0: I don't know if they have the golden bachelorette. Yeah. Okay. Anyway. Sorry.
2: Anyway, they will, I'm sure.
0: Of course.
2: So Jennifer reacted like he asked her to wrestle raccoons on live TV.
0: Yeah.
2: She shut that idea down fast.
0: I bet. Real fast.
2: She said she's finally happy and she has no interest in running her piece. And like she said, she should have figured this out a long time ago.
0: She should.
2: The cost of the big weddings and,
0: and the big divorces.
2: All that pink that goes into her life.
0: Right.
2: She filed for divorce from Ben Affleck last year after the pair's very public second chance.
0: It was only last year? I thought it was before that. Time flies.
2: It does.
0: Or it doesn't fly fast enough, actually.
2: But if you remember, though, Bennifer 2.0 started almost 20 years after Bennifer 1.0 crashed into
0: celebrity
2: history.
0: Yeah. But they were only together for like a year and a half or 2 years or whatever. They weren't together very long, Bennifer 2.0. Because they split up long before their divorce was final, remember?
2: Yeah.
0: Living in different houses. I think during the Olympics, right? The Olympics were in 2024. So that was 2 years ago. I remember. There was stories about it then. We were doing stories about it. I don't know why that pops in my head, but that's when it pops.
2: J-Lo says she spent the last year slowing down, canceling tours.
0: Yeah.
2: She didn't have a choice.
0: Exactly.
2: No one bought tickets.
0: I think they could fill the sphere with more people.
2: Canceled who?
0: More people to watch Wizard of Oz and wanted to see J-Lo in residency.
2: Yeah.
0: So, And she had problems selling the downloads too, right? She was just...
2: Yeah.
0: I think her relevancy is questionable. We're going to start seeing her on the Hallmark Channel soon. Doing Christmas movies. I think that's where we're going to see her next.
2: Wait a minute.
0: Yeah, that's where we're going to see her next. You know, 50-something divorcee meets the guy in her hometown who works at the Christmas tree farm, and they're not supposed to be in love, and blah, blah, blah, blah, blah.
2: So you've already written the script.
0: No, it's a formula for the Hallmark Christmas movie. We all know that.
2: Yeah, you're right, sir.
0: She's going to give up her big-town job to take up with her childhood sweetheart, who's now hustling Christmas trees. That's the way it always goes. I've seen those movies. I've seen that movie, too.
2: I wish her well. You know,
0: of course. Yeah.
2: I hope she has figured it out. That she don't need no man.
0: And she don't need no more money. She got plenty. It's Van Camp and Morgan.
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0: It is Friday, kids. You know what that means? It's time for some AI dad jokes.
1: Cove, tell us some jokes, Cove. Make them good.
0: All right, so we asked AI to write and also to produce some jokes for us today. And as always, we play them back on Fridays. And Morgan pretty much chooses the most grown-worthy.
1: That's it. Yeah.
0: So if we are ready, without further ado, here we go with dad joke number one.
2: My smart fridge keeps judging me. Every time I open it at midnight, the light comes on like an interrogation room.
1: It was so close.
0: So close.
1: It was close.
0: Dad joke number two.
2: My neighbor said he's off the grid. Funny way to describe forgetting to pay the electric bill.
0: We've all been there.
1: Okay.
0: Dad joke number three.
2: My wife said I never listen. At least I think that's what she said.
0: Right. Right. Yeah. Dad joke number four.
2: I asked AI how to get rich fast. 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

0: 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Every Friday, we take a look at people's, misfortune. How's that? 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
1: That's right.
0: Cue the singing.
1: F My Life, F it up on a Friday. That was horrible.
0: Yeah, wow. Where did that come from?
1: It came from the place mistakes happened.
0: All right. All right, here's our take for this week. Today, my husband announced that since our youngest son was born on our anniversary, we no longer need to celebrate our anniversary. Apparently, our romance has been absorbed by the birthday party budget. FML. Yeah, I don't like that.
1: Yeah, that's not going to happen. That ain't going to fly, bud. Ain't good that.
0: Today, during a workplace diversity seminar. Oh, we love those, right?
1: We can see where this is going.
0: We were asked to share an unpopular opinion. I joked that I enjoy hitting reply all on unnecessary company emails because I like chaos. HR immediately asked to speak with me afterward. FML. Yes. I
1: can see that. You think?
0: Yeah, think. Today, I didn't get a job because the interviewer heard Disney songs coming from my car and decided I wasn't professional enough. I have kids.
1: What?
0: I'm sorry, my Spotify sounds like a Pixar hostage situation. FML. Maybe we should offer a little advice. If you're doing a phone interview from your car, you might want to turn off the Spotify is the whole thing. And just, there's no real need to have Disney songs or any songs playing in the background when you're talking to somebody on the phone in your car. I'm just saying. I think that's proper etiquette, right?
1: Yeah.
0: Yeah. Today, I proudly fixed my toilet without calling a plumber. Then... Then I dropped the tank lid, shattered the toilet, flooded the bathroom. Now I need a plumber anyway. FML.
1: That's a big FML, man.
0: I've actually cracked the lid to my toilet tank before. Uh-huh. You can't just go down to the Home Depot and order yourself a toilet lid. They're all sizes and everything else, and they don't sell them separately. So. You gotta buy a new toilet tank. Yeah. How do you like that? How do you like them apples? Finally, today I spent several minutes scrubbing a mysterious spot off a window before realizing the mark was on the other side of the glass. Uh-huh. Well, I hate when that happens. FML, and those are our F My Lives for this week.
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0: You're listening to that 90s channel, the biggest hits of the 90s and more. It is time for some tasty bits.
1: Well, I've never had cocoa bean, so today seems to be the day to have it.
0: You should make some. It's chicken. It's red wine. It's, it's a stew. It's a chicken stew.
1: Chicken, red wine, okay.
0: Yeah, I mean.
1: Oh, that's right. You said the other stuff goes in, and I stopped at the wine.
0: Yeah, you put a whole bottle of red wine in there, and it should taste good. All right. Anyway, here's some things you probably.
1: I'll just put some cheese and crackers on the side here.
0: See? It's a stew. Here's some things you probably didn't know yesterday. Bob Dylan wrote 17 known drafts of his 1983 song, Joker Man, before deciding on the final version. 17 drafts that we know of.
1: Wow.
0: Kenny Rogers started his professional career playing upright bass in a jazz trio in the 1960s. Huh. He was a bass player. The color fuchsia was named after a German botanist from the 1500s named Leonhard Fuchs. He discovered a flower that was a pink magenta color and called it a fuchsia. So that became the name of the color as well. Fuchsia.
1: I wonder where did the name come from?
0: His name was Fuchs. So he just called it a fuchsia.
1: Oh, okay.
0: Yeah. It's close.
1: Yeah.
0: You kind of call it a fuchsia, but I don't even think I can say that on the radio. Mirrors. Be very careful about F words around here. Mirrors are actually light green. They're created using a type of green glass with a silver backing, but you can't see the green because you're just seeing a reflection. Huh. So the glass is a light green. And the original Blade Runner movie was set in 2019. Man, doesn't that make you feel old now, right?
1: That was pre-COVID.
0: Oh, yes. Yes.
1: Well, I mean, when you think about it.
0: When you think about it, the original Blade Runner movie was made in the early 80s. So,
1: wow.
0: Yeah, think about that. And those are our tasty bits for today.

0: A lot of happiness and smile.
1: Okay, our totally impossible trivia question today. 15% of people get stressed when they are told they have to repair this. What is this? And you said plumbing, right?
2: Yeah.
1: Or toilet or whatever. Plumbing is closer, if you will, than toilet. What do you think?
2: Changing the light bulb.
1: No.
2: I don't know.
1: Nobody gets stressed over that. All right, we'll tell you next hour.
2: Okay.
1: Remember Aaron Brockovich, the activist that made...
2: Oh, yeah.
1: Was made famous by the fight against contaminated groundwater here in California.
2: And helped Julia Roberts win an Oscar.
1: That's right. Well, the real Aaron Brockovich has a new target. And that target is...
2: Okay.
1: Artificial intelligence.
2: Really?
1: What? Well, how is she going to fight this? Well, I'm going to tell you.
2: Okay.
1: She just launched an online map designed to track the rapid spread of AI data centers across America. The map allows local residents to report concerns about giant tech facilities being built in their communities.
2: Okay. All right.
1: Not everyone is thrilled about becoming neighbors with what basically amounts to a giant warehouse full of screaming computers.
2: And there's a... I drove past one data center one time. Yeah. It's like,
1: it's huge.
2: Oh, amazing! And if it's not just blocks, it goes. There's other.
1: It goes
2: blocks.
1: On for miles. It goes on for miles and miles. Yeah,
2: it's mind-boggling.
1: Yep. The big tech companies expect to spend more than $700 billion with a B this year alone building the systems needed to power artificial intelligence. And of course, if you want to curb artificial intelligence, maybe just stop building these places. Okay, this is all it can do. Can't do anymore. There's not any more room. So far, Aaron's map has collected more than 2,700 public reports, and the state leading the nation in complaints, the Lone Star State, Texas.
2: Really?
1: Well, you know, that's becoming the new it place for tech. Because California is stupid expensive to do business in. And so now that SpaceX and, you know, also Bezos is in Texas. A lot of stuff's in Texas. Dell's in Texas. So, yeah, a lot of these places are looking at that. Texas is a little worried about. And it's the things that these centers use besides space is electricity. Yeah. Lots of electricity.
2: Lots of it.
1: And water. Because they have to water cool the heat sinks on all that computing. I mean, it's a lot of water.
2: That would it would be a lot of water.
1: Yeah, and then of course there's air conditioning too. So anyway, that's Aaron's big fight. I don't know that we're gonna have another Aaron Brockovich 2 or anything like that, but if we do, I'm sure Julia Roberts would be happy to play her again. You know?
2: And you know what? I would
1: watch that.
2: I would watch it.
1: I would watch that.
2: Absolutely.

0: Focus. The biggest hits of the 90s and more, that 90s channel.
1: It's Friday and it's time for Normal or Nope.
0: Yep, Normal or Nope.
1: The beginning of summer edition.
0: Okay, yeah, we're here.
1: And summer doesn't start to the latter part of June. Officially,
0: it's the unofficial. The unofficial start of summer, right?
1: Yes.
0: Okay.
1: It's the official. You can wear white pants now.
0: Oh, that's true.
1: Yeah.
0: You can wear white. White anything.
1: Yes. So
0: go ahead.
1: Grab your white pants and shorts and
0: there you go.
1: And white jeans and everything else out of your storage.
0: Okay. Here we go.
1: Normal or nope.
0: Yeah.
1: Turning the car AC on full blast before you even back out the driveway like you're cooling a nuclear reactor.
0: Oh, that's a normal. That's a normal.
1: Yeah.
0: I mean, I actually have the AC on full blast in my car. Even when it's turned off, so that when I turn it on, it comes on.
1: Just comes right on, dear. Normal or nope?
0: Yeah.
1: Getting sunburned in one weird random spot, just kind of like you, like a left ankle or something like that.
0: Actually, I think the normal on that is usually it's the arm outside the window of the car. Left arm, usually get sunburned, tan, farmer tan, whatever you want to call it.
1: Yeah.
0: That's a normal. Yep. Weird spot. Unlike the rest of your body. Yeah. Yeah.
1: Normal or nope?
0: Yeah.
1: Buying fruit at the grocery store because this is the summer I eat healthy, then immediately buying ice cream sandwiches too.
0: Oh, well, okay. Yeah, I'd say that the buying the fruit, nah. Uh-huh. But yeah, the ice cream, sure. That's normal.
1: That can be a normal.
0: That can be normal.
1: It's ice cream. So,
0: it's ice cream.
1: Yeah.
0: Summer.
1: Normal or nope.
0: Mm-hmm.
1: Standing in front of the open freezer section in the store just for emotional support.
0: Not just for emotional support. It's for cooling off. Because even an air-conditioned store can be warm.
1: It can.
0: Yeah.
1: If you come in from a hot environment and go straight to the
0: dairy case or to the ice cream case. And now they have doors. So most markets have doors where the freezer section is. So you just open those up and pretend.
1: Oh.
0: You can pretend like you're looking at the ice cream or the vegetables or the pizzas or whatever.
1: Right.
0: And you got a good minute or so. You can take in some nice, cool air.
1: Yeah.
0: Yeah. I like that. That's normal.
1: Because there's a lot of air being put. It's crazy. It's weird.
0: Yeah, yeah.
1: Anyway.
0: And it comes right out.
1: Like all right, so this one's very important,
0: okay,
1: right?
0: Okay, all right.
1: Normal or nope, saying it's too hot to cook and eating chips for dinner.
0: I would say that's a normal, although chips for dinner is not a normal for me. You know, you and I have had this conversation. I have to have hot food for dinner. I got to have something cooked. It's just a weird about myself. I can't eat cold stuff for dinner. I don't know why.
1: No sub sandwich, nothing like that.
0: Once in a while, I do a sub sandwich or a salad, you know, a meaty protein-filled salad. Like a taco salad. Saying it's too hot to cook is a pretty normal thing around my house. Yeah.
1: Well, with an air conditioner, it gets...
0: Right, it gets warm.
1: Freaky hot.
0: Yeah, and then... I will say this. I will also offer to grill something.
1: Okay.
0: So, it's too hot to cook in the house, but I can cook an entire meal in my backyard. Because I'm a good Boy Scout.
1: You are a good Boy Scout.
0: And I got a ton of stuff to cook on. I mean, smoker, grill, flat iron, and, you know, all that. Yeah. I'm set.
1: Well, you just need to get a new grill.
0: Yeah, my grill's had it. Yeah, definitely. All right. We got time for one more. Make it count.
1: All right. So, let's see here. Normal or no? Burning your hands on a steering wheel and briefly understanding what fajitas feel like.
0: Oh, yeah. No, dude. That's the thing. If you got the car in the sun, that steering wheel can be hot for a long time. Yeah. That's our normal or nope for this week.
2: 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And they weren't even scratch and sniff. What's up with that? 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

0: 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Leo?
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1: Find us everywhere. Yeah.
0: Well, guess what?
1: What?
0: We've been found. We've been found out.
1: We have?
0: That's right. On all those platforms, just search for Van Camp and Morgan and follow us. Would you?
1: Sure, please. We love followers.
0: That's right. Even the creepy kind. It's okay. It's all right. We did get a...
1: You can follow us.
0: We got a check-in last night over our website at vancampandmorgan.com from somebody named Matthew Dunn.
1: Hello, Matthew Dunn.
0: Matthew's message was thank you. So, Matthew, thank you for checking in. We appreciate
1: it. Thanks, Matthew.
0: Yeah. For years, Americans were told college was the golden ticket to success. Get the degree. Get the good job. Live happily ever after.
1: Uh-huh.
0: Well, apparently a lot of people would now like a refund.
1: They say for the jobs, it's like, just because you got a degree doesn't mean you're going to get paid well.
0: A new survey of more than 1,000 working professionals found that more than 50% have regrets about their college degree. Nearly 30% regret getting the degree entirely.
1: Wow.
0: While others wish they would have chosen a different major. The biggest issue, of course, moolah, money. The expense.
1: The student loans
0: that you're stuck with, saddled with for many, many years.
1: Many years.
0: Maybe 20 or 30 years, some people. One in five people say their degree will never feel financially worth it.
1: Well, I can almost see it because, you know, I've seen, like, if it's a bachelor degree required or associate's degree, whatever, but... And they're paying.
0: Yeah, they're paying just above minimum wage.
1: It's just crap.
0: The thought is that you could get in with a good company, maybe work your way up the ladder, maybe make that degree worth it, or make that degree pay off, and it's just not happening. I had heard somewhere quite a few years ago, the average person in college today, this was a few years back, would change their career path five times.
1: Yeah.
0: Five times they would get five different careers. Well, how do you plan for that in college?
1: Well, you don't.
0: I would say that getting a general college education, general education, extension of high school, got that associate's degree is a really good example of that. You go, you do a lot of your general ed.
1: That
0: will come in handy regardless. It's inexpensive to attain. You know, you can go to community college, you can pay by the unit, and it's cheap, relatively speaking, compared to, you know, graduate school or undergrad. And so, you know, at least you're getting an education.
1: And if you have that general degree, there are places, so maybe you don't have what their specific one is, but if you have a degree, there are some that will say, okay, tell you what, we're going to go ahead and do this, and this is the training, you just need to go take these courses or whatever, blah, blah, blah. But you can still get a job. You can still get something in the field that you want if you have a degree. Even if it's general, you have more options.
0: You do. Or you could go back to school and get your bachelor's degree or whatever. Survey also found most people believe real-world work experience mattered far more than classroom learning when it came to career success. Still, many admitted they needed a diploma just to get their foot in the door. Like you say, you know, that diploma means something. So anyway, college may still open doors when it comes to a career, but apparently it also opens some terrifying billing statements when you think about it. So it's up to you to figure out what you want to do. But at the end of the day, you know, you've got to wait.

you know, whether or not you're ever going to get paid back for that education. That's all I'm saying. So, look at us. We're fine, upstanding examples, shining examples of what no degree can get you.

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1: It's time for Bandcamp and Morgan's birthday extravaganza.
0: Lay it on me.
1: Ready?
0: I'm ready.
1: Okay. From she, I like this woman best in the American president. Annette Bening.
0: Annette Bening. This is Warren Beatty.
1: Yep.
0: Annette is, she's not 70 yet, right? She's 65.
1: 68. 68.
0: Okay, great.
1: From The Facts of Life, The World Don't Move, Lisa Welchel.
0: Oh, Blair.
1: Blair.
0: I think she's 63, right?
1: 63.
0: Uh-huh.
1: Strange thing of Annette Bening and Lisa Welchel about the same age.
0: Yeah, it is really weird, isn't it? Yeah.
1: The granddaughter of the king of rock and roll.
0: Riley Keough. Yeah. She was in The Runaways, and she was also in Magic Mike. I know she's 37 today.
1: She is 37, and when you look at her straight on.
0: Yeah, she looks a lot like Elvis.
1: She's got features, especially the eyes and the eyebrows, and yeah, definitely.
0: And to think she's only 6 years younger than her grandfather was when he passed away.
1: Yeah.
0: Yeah.
1: Wow. Laverne Cox.
0: Love her from Orange is the New Black. Laverne is 54. All right.
1: Ted Levine.
0: Captain Stottlemyre.
1: Stottlemyre.
0: On Monk.
1: It's such a good show.
0: Great show. Ted was on one of the podcasts we did with the Randy Dish podcast. Ted is 69. All right, cool.
1: From My Best Friend's Wedding, Rupert Everett.
0: Rupert Everett.
1: He's great.
0: He was great in that movie. He was great. Yeah. Gosh, he's got to be 65.
1: 67.
0: All right.
1: Danny Elfman.
0: Amazing, talented composer, arranger, musician. Danny, I think, is 73 today, right?
1: You're correct, sir. And Melissa Etheridge.
0: Today is Melissa Etheridge's Medicare birthday, 65, right?
1: Yes. And it's odd to think about her and Annette Bening and Lisa Welchel.
0: All being in their 60s, yeah.
1: Yeah. LaToya.
0: LaToya Jackson. Is she 70 today?
1: Yes, she is.
0: All right.
1: From the Spice Girls, Mel B.
0: Mel B is 50.
1: 51.
0: All right.
1: Lastest but not least is Noel Gallagher. From Oasis.
0: Noel Gallagher has got to be 59 today, right?
1: Yes, he is.
0: And if today's your birthday,
1: happy birthday.
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0: 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That 90s.
1: Florida, oh Florida, every once in a while, you're actually not a crazy criminal, but you still get stopped by the cops. Oops.
0: Oops, what happened?
1: This is a crazy crime. Oopsie.
0: Oopsie.
1: Officer. This one's kind of the cop's fault.
0: Okay.
1: A Florida traffic stop has gone viral after a sheriff's deputy accused a social media influencer. Not that that matters, but he accused her of holding a cell phone in her right hand while driving.
0: Okay. So, and?
1: There's a little detail.
0: Okay.
1: Little detail.
0: What's that?
1: She's an adaptive athlete and influencer known online as Slightly Off Balance.
0: Slightly Off Balance.
1: She doesn't have a right hand.
0: Wait, she doesn't have a right hand. Okay. No. Oh. Okay.
1: She has nothing below the elbow.
0: Wow.
1: Yeah.
0: Okay. That's crazy.
1: So she doesn't have a right hand to hold the phone.
0: I get it.
1: Yeah.
0: I get it.
1: So, yeah. According to body cam footage, a deputy told her he saw her holding a phone in her right hand while driving. And so Katie responded by raising her right arm, which ends right below the elbow.
0: Yep.
1: And pointedly questioned how exactly that would have been possible.
0: How's that going to work? Yeah.
1: Yeah.
0: I gotcha. Mm-hmm.
1: So the awkwardness only escalated when the deputy... Well, he asked her to swear she was telling the truth by raising her right hand. So Katie raised her right arm again before he corrected himself and asked for the left one.
0: Oh, great. Jeez.
1: So it's like, oopsie, and more oops.
0: And more oops.
1: Despite the confusion, she still received a distracted driving ticket.
0: Why would... Oh, that's crazy.
1: $116 fine.
0: Holy crap. What was she distracted by? I mean, her arm that's not there? I mean, what the hell? I mean, I think that's a bad cop thing, right?
1: Well, yeah.
0: Yeah. Well, yeah.
1: It's also went viral.
0: It's gone viral. Of course it's gone viral.
1: Yeah.
0: You know, this is, yeah, okay.
1: Now, here's the fun part.
0: Okay, fun part.
1: It quickly became internet famous.
0: Sure.
1: Before the case could reach the court... The deputy requested it be dismissed.
0: Of course he did. Because it needed to be. Wow.
1: Yeah.
0: There you go. All right. And that's our not so crazy crime, but crazy something from Florida today.

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0: Today's impossible trivia question. 15% of people get stressed when they are told they have to repair this. It is a house thing. It's not plumbing. The plumbing is, it's in that same vein that you would have to repair in a house.
1: In a house.
0: Yeah. And it's a stressor, too, when it breaks. And now, I'll give you one more clue.
1: Okay.
0: Think summer.
1: Air conditioning.
0: Ding, ding, ding, ding, ding. That's right. Yes. Expensive to fix. Stressful when it goes out. And especially in the summer.
1: See, I was thinking that it was something that the person had to fix. But since it's not that, you have someone, you hire someone
0: to fix it. Okay. Yeah. Ain't cheap. Hey, if your Samsung phone seems to lose battery faster than a gas station slushy melts in July, the problem might be hiding in the background. A tech writer for Make Use Of, that's a saying, Make Use Of, says he blamed his older phone battery for years until he upgraded to a brand new Galaxy S26, or 26, I guess, and noticed the same battery drain happening again on a brand new phone.
1: All right.
0: After digging into Samsung's battery usage menu, he found apps like Chrome, WhatsApp, Instagram, Facebook, and Amazon were draining power even when they weren't actively open.
1: Really?
0: And one example, Chrome used nearly 18% of the battery with only 9 minutes of screen time. WhatsApp stayed active in the background for more than 2 hours after barely being used.
1: That's interesting.
0: A lot of these apps constantly sync notifications, messages, and updates behind the scenes, which quietly burns through battery life while your phone sits in your pocket resting or on a table somewhere. The fix is that Samsung lets its users place apps into sleep or deep sleep mode to limit background activity.
1: Okay, so let's say you've gone to Amazon, even like do a little shopping. So how do you turn it off?
0: Well, you close it like you would any other app.
1: Right.
0: Right.
1: And I close all mine.
0: Do you? You don't have a bazillion apps open like I do on my phone.
1: No. Okay.
0: Once every couple of months, I go through, oh my, I close all this stuff out. You know, one app at a time. Or you can also reset your phone, you know, hard boot.
1: You mean this stuff here? Whoop. This stuff here?
0: Well, this is very hard to show on the radio, Morgan. But yeah.
1: Well, I know.
0: Yeah, but there's just like pages and pages open. Well, that means it's open.
1: Oh.
0: Yeah. And if that's draining your battery.
1: I have, right now, there's like 400 and some odd tabs.
0: Okay. See? It's draining your battery. Jeez. Anyway. Our Who Cares News is next.

0: It's that 90s channel, All Things 90s. It is time for the Who Cares News headlines. Here's Morgan.
1: The TARDIS may be taking the scenic route.
0: What?
1: Yes.
0: What?
1: New rumors say the next Christmas special for the long-running sci-fi series, Doctor Who.
0: Doctor Who?
1: Could be delayed all the way until Easter of 2027.
0: Yeah, they've done this before. We haven't had any new episodes of Doctor Who since last year. And that's scaring me a little bit.
1: It may go nearly 2 years without a new episode.
0: Yeah, it will be. Yeah, by the time Easter comes around. Yes, because we were getting them, I think, after the BBC got them.
1: Yeah.
0: We were almost delayed like about 6 months until Disney Plus took them. But now, whatever. But so... What's the latest? You got any insight on Doctor Who in the future? Or what's going on?
1: It's been in flux since the Disney partnership reportedly ended.
0: Yeah, it ended last year. Yeah.
1: And things got even weirder after the latest regeneration cliffhanger involving Shuti Gawa and Billy Piper.
0: Yeah, Rose Tyler's back. Is she or isn't she?
1: That's the question.
0: Is she going to be the Doctor? Doctor 16 or 17? I've lost track. Of all people, I've lost track. This is how long they've stretched this out from Matt Smith and Peter Capaldi to whomever. Let's stretch it out almost 10 years. No, I'm serious.
1: Yeah.
0: You know, I'm worried about the ratings. This show has had some, I think it's been a weaker show. I mean.
1: Well, they messed with it.
0: Well,
1: they've messed with it too much.
0: But they always mess with it.
1: Yeah, but as far as the cast.
0: Yeah, right. No, but that's the deal. Usually, a doctor only signs on for 3 years, three seasons. And so, and it's been a while since Matt Smith was Doctor Who. And they had talked about him coming back, like David Tennant came back for a little while before Shuti. But who knows? I mean, ratings are ratings. Disney being their American partner and not renewing, I think that hurts a little bit financially.
1: Yeah.
0: So, but I would hate for this to, like, end here, you know?
1: Right.
0: This is a program that's been around since 1963.
1: Yeah.
0: It's a great kids program, action adventure program with good morals and teaches good lessons. And, you know, what about the rest of us? The Whovians, man.
1: What about the Whovians?
0: You need to do who?
1: Nicolas Cage has officially gone full Cage.
0: Full Cage?
1: He revealed his legally changed name from Nicolas Coppola.
0: Coppola last year. He's a Coppola.
1: He was tired of feeling like the clown cousin.
0: The clown cousin.
1: In Hollywood's world.
0: Coppola Family Circus. He is the clown cousin. Hello. He just changed his name legally last year. He's been Nick Coppola all these years. Wow.
1: Yes,
0: I thought he had changed it a long time ago. Legally, but apparently not. So what is it now? Do you have his new name?
1: Yeah, it is officially Cage.
0: Okay, all right. Yeah.
1: Instead of riding the famous family coattails of Francis Ford Coppola, he makes some good wine, by the way.
0: Yeah, but he's broke. Remember that. He's broke.
1: As long as the wine's coming.
0: Yeah, I know.
1: Yeah.
0: He's broke. He's going to tell you he's broke.
1: Sofia Coppola and Jason Schwartzman.
0: Yeah.
1: Nick decided decades ago to build his own wonderfully unhinged cinematic kingdom.
0: Which he did. And I don't think he's ever done a movie for his family. He's gone by Nick Cage on purpose. I'm really surprised that he didn't change it earlier. But I get it. As a person with two last names, I get it. I get it. So I understand.
1: Well, and he says he borrowed Cage from Marvel's Luke Cage.
0: Yep.
1: And
0: whom he admired, that character.
1: And avant-garde composer John Cage.
0: Yep.
1: Which somehow perfectly explains his entire career.
0: That's right. And he's a big Superman freak, too, by the way. And that's not Marvel. That's DC. So, anyway. Hey, good for the Coppola family. They lost a Coppola, but they gained a Cage. All right, more Who Cares on Monday. Have a great weekend, and
1: that's all the news you could care less about for this week.
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0: It's our four time kids. Welcome in to the Friday edition. Yeah.
1: Come on in now.
0: It's the best hour on the radio.
1: It is.
0: Today's hour four fake sponsor is the Samsung App Graveyard.
1: Oh, no.
0: Has your phone battery dropped from 82 to 37% while doing absolutely nothing? 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
0: 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All right, it's time to say hello to the Hour 4 squad. 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
2: Silent Diane.
0: Madam President.
3: Deb John.
0: Dr. Ian Stanley, I presume.
3: Hi, Doctor.
0: And?
2: Ed in Phoenix.
0: Let's not forget.
3: Tammy. Clay. Casey Joe.
0: DF David Falls. And Bruce Leach.
1: Bruce.
0: All right, here's what's coming up today on Hour 4. Okay. First, we got your fast facts that you can use if you can listen fast enough, because we roll them off the tongue pretty fast. I will say that. And our stupid list today of top situations where it's always acceptable to swear. And our I See Me stories. And a whole lot more coming your way this Hour 4. So, you know what? Turn up your phone. Sit back, relax. Here it comes. It's Hour 4, and it starts
2: right now.

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1: J-Lo, whatever her name is, should be happy that
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1: she got...
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1: J-Flack. 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

0: 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All things 90. Every day we bring you some fast facts you can use if you can listen fast enough. We will not be repeating any of them. Here we go with today's fast facts. Listen carefully. Millennials are almost 20% more successful at staying married than their parents. Wow. But just give it time. Huh. Just give it time. I'm just saying, give it some time. 1 in 5 people think employers should ban employees dating each other in the workplace. Does that mean that they can date outside the workplace? I mean, that's my question. I mean, let's be specific. Yeah.
1: Because this is an ongoing question. And
0: while one of those 5 people is dating, while one of the other 4 is jealous. So
1: I'm
0: thinking that's probably part of it. And one of the other 3 is the boss. 49% of couples get a pet before getting married. Wow, that's a lot.
1: Actually, it's far more than I thought.
0: Yeah. The average woman thinks I hate my clothes 3 times a week. 3 times a week.
1: Wow. Okay.
0: 47% of women say they struggle with picking out what to wear to work most days. See above. 63% of people who like to vacation in the winter said the boss calling would absolutely ruin their vacation. But not in the summer, I would say. The boss calling anytime, it's going to ruin your vacation.
1: Not ruin. I don't think ruin. It's just going to put a little glitch in it.
0: Yeah, but that's... Yeah. A recent survey says the best time to interview for a job is between 9 and 11 a.m. I agree with that. Afternoon interviews, not good, especially the ones right after lunch. To avoid contracting a case of office workers' back, desk-bound employees need to spend nearly 17% of their workday on the move. Get up and get out of your chair. Walk around for a little bit. You'll be thankful. At some point in your life, you'll be thankful you did. 52% of college students have drank an energy drink within the past week. 52%. That's what's keeping Red Bull in business, college students.
1: Those energy drinks worry.
0: They're bad. Yeah, they're bad for you.
1: Me. And
0: 25% of people spend more time sitting in the sauna or hot tub at the gym than exercising. And why not? I mean, you're paying for comfort. 47% of men have accidentally said, I love you, with a new girlfriend. Accidentally said.
1: Ooh.
0: Before they meant to. It's twice as likely that you'll complain in the afternoon at work than it is in the morning. And women pride themselves in the unique skill of having a sixth sense. Though it doesn't say which of the senses is the sixth.
1: Hmm.
0: Maybe she hears dead husbands. I don't know. And those are our fast facts you could use for today.
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0: all things 90s. That 90s. Hey, some people start swearing regularly at age 10. We told you about earlier today. But no matter how old you are, you're justified to let the obscenities fly if you find yourself a part of anything from today's stupid list of the top situations where it's always acceptable to swear. Are you ready?
1: I am intrigued.
0: Here we go.
1: Intrigued.
0: Your pregnancy test has two lines. The guy next to you on the red eye asks if you accept Jesus. No, there's nothing wrong with that.
1: Nothing wrong
0: with
1: that.
0: How much more is he going to talk to you while you're trying to sleep?
1: Right.
0: Your Tesla did that thing that Teslas have a reputation for doing. What's it called? Oh, yeah, spontaneously combust. You bet I'd be cussing over that.
1: Yeah, I'd be cussing over that, too. Yep. Yeah, there'd be some cussing going on.
0: Some of us have always... Some of us have been on this end of this one. A cop asks you to walk a straight line.
1: What?
0: You got to walk 10 what?
1: Where?
0: And turn what? The old lady in front of you at the checkout pulled out her coin purse. Got coin purses anymore. The true crime podcast that took up 8 hours of your life didn't name a killer. That chaps my hide.
1: I hate that. No.
0: If you're going to put a podcast out, make sure you got an end game.
1: Uh-huh.
0: Okay?
1: Yes, please.
0: Because if you disappoint, I'm not coming back.
1: Yeah, it's not cool.
0: Here's a time when it's appropriate to cuss. When the first number on your bathroom scale went from a 1 to a 2. That's not good.
1: That's cussing right there.
0: You came home to find your cat happy and your kid's goldfish missing. You're seated at a family gathering between your non-binary cousin and your Fox News loving grandpa.
1: Let the games begin.
0: Yeah, right. Your trunk is packed with garbage and Goodwill isn't taking donations. You know, I hate when that happens. I just do. Finally, top situations where it's always appropriate to swear. You saw where you were in the office pool just one day into March Madness. There you go. Our stupid list for today.

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0: Every day, we scrape the bottom of the internet to bring you some In Case You Missed It stories, because you know, we don't want you to miss out on anything.
1: You bring them to me?
0: No, I'm bringing them to everybody.
1: The Gen Pop.
0: The Gen Pop. This is what we call our ICMEs, or In Case You Missed It. Here's today's bevy of scrapage. I don't even know if that's correct to say that, but anyway.
1: You know what? It's your thing.
0: It's not my thing. It's like, English is not my thing. I didn't make it up. Somebody else did. A man in Nova Scotia, has a rare condition called Otto Brewery syndrome, where his gut literally turns carbs into alcohol inside his body. He can become legally drunk without drinking a thing. Which sounds hilarious until you realize it's ruined his ability to work and explain himself at traffic stops. He can actually get drunk just eating food. That's crazy. The controversial Enhanced Games are offering $10 million to anyone who can beat Usain Bolt's 100-meter world record using medically supervised PEDs. Yep.
1: Okay.
0: Basically, it's the Olympics if your energy drink also came with a chemistry set. 10 million if you're on the dope.
1: It kind of makes sense.
0: I don't know.
1: Well, if the athletes are adding all these little,
0: I got it.
1: Energy drink additives.
0: I know.
1: Then they go out and give it their all. Their heart's going, what are you doing? Hold on a second.
0: And a 57-year-old man in India earned a Guinness World Record after collecting 858 unique paper cups.
1: That's right.
0: From 31 countries. More impressive, he's now trying to break another record with the world's largest collection of wedding invitations.
1: Wedding invitations.
0: Yeah. So hopefully there's one there for the Swift-Kelsey wedding, which is coming. Yeah. That would be kind of a nice prize piece, wouldn't it? Proving some people never throw anything away. There you go. Those are our ICME stories for today.

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0: You're listening to That 90s Channel here with Cool Kenny. Thanks for tuning in. So be sure and share us on social media. We're on Facebook, X, and Instagram at That 90s Channel. You just never know when we might quote you on the air or in our post. Stay tuned. 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

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Cool Kenny here on That 90s Channel, playing the biggest hits of the 90s and more. Here's a little bit of Moby featuring Gwen Stefani, Southside.

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0: 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Really appreciate y'all tuning in here with Cool Kenny. I always enjoy playing all this great 90s music. 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Stick around. 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

0: You're tuned in to that 90s channel here on your Saturday. Hope your weekend is going well. So if you are in Los Angeles, California, I've got some information on Alanis Morissette here. She's going to be bringing her Butterfly with a Matchett stage production to YouTube Theater on November 5th, 6th, 10th, and 11th. And it's basically a continuation of her Vegas residency. And so if you're a big fan of Alanis Morissette, feel free to check that out in November. Personally, I like her songs Ironic, and I also like the song You Learn as well. Those are my two most favorite singles by her. Stick around, we've got more music headed your way after this.
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0: 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Thank you for joining me. 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You can take your favorite 90s music wherever you go. So if you want to take your favorite boy band somewhere this weekend, maybe you have that special summer vacation coming up. Maybe you want to go to, say, the Gulf Coast, or you want to go to the mountains. Well, we're going to be with you no matter what, because on the apps that we have, we are nationwide. And so be sure and check us out. We would really appreciate it. Stay tuned. More music headed your way after this.
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0: 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Or when Jennifer Aniston and Matthew Perry taught us how to use Windows 95? 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